0: in and stepping in to that Broncos jersey have been playing well.
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5: Well, it's just started spitting outside our studio here at Logan Central, and according to the Weather Bureau, we can expect showers throughout the day, maybe a storm, not a lot of rain, and it's going to ease off as we head towards the weekend. Friday, a similar picture. 18 degrees the temperature outside, 100% humidity, and the top temperature today is 23 degrees across Logan City. Jason Dacey with you for the second hour of the Thursday morning show. Don't forget, after 11, we have an auctioneer from Asia who's going to drop in. He's a big rugby league fan. We'll preview Origin 2, and also Molly's going to join us for the discussion, so stay with us for that. But before that, we have the Mayor of Logan, John Raven. He's back. Of course, he was away last week. We'll find out why he was so busy. We're going to talk budgets, flooding, and plenty more coming up soon on 101 FM's Thursday morning show.

0: Broken City's 101 FM, ABBA from the late 70s playing on the Thursday morning show. It's welcome back to John Raven, the Mayor of Logan. I've missed you, John. I didn't see you last week. Then we were talking on the phone for a couple of weeks. I had my trip to Southeast Asia. I missed you there. So you look pretty much the same.
1: Oh, thanks, mate. Appreciate that. You look a lot more relaxed. And I've missed you, Jay, missed being in the studio, but more importantly, missed your listeners because I love having these chats on a Thursday morning and getting the feedback. Usually on Thursday, Arvo, people have heard me on the radio and they'll come and they'll give me some constructive criticism. They think I could have gone better, and some encouragement if
0: they
1: think
0: I've done well.
1: Oh, yeah.
0: Seriously?
1: They're not backwards about coming forwards,
0: wow.
1: Mate. They love it, and I love it too.
0: Yeah, it's amazing who listens to 101 FM, and not just in Logan. And there's a lady that I see on a dog walk when I'm, you know, in Brisbane, south side of Brisbane. And a great lady, I think her name's Jeanette, and she says, oh, I used to work at 8 Mile Plains and I was listening to you, and I'm thinking, wow, you know, I think she'd see a T-shirt or something like that. So the reach of 101 FM is huge, and if you are a sponsor, you're thinking about maybe doing some more stuff with us, please do, because we definitely reach many parts of Southeast Queensland that would shock you, even in the Gold Coast. Paul Taylor, the newsreader for Channel 9 at the weekends, apparently he's a big listener too.
1: Oh,
0: you know, the Whitehead guy?
1: Yeah, he'd be crazy not to. Like, the best news comes out of Logan. He knows that he's on Logan Shores, and what happens down there is really just the B team, the B roll for what happens in Logan.
0: Yeah, exactly. Anyway, miserable day today. You've come in from the rain, so we appreciate you making the effort to get here. But tell me about the money situation. We just played ABBA. The budget, what's happening?
1: That's right. Well, for a couple of weeks there, the reason I was calling in is because we were in budget meeting, so I just step out quickly, speak to you, and then get back in there and keep going, Jason. And council's done an incredible job on the budget this year, but we've started to see other councils coming out and releasing the hard news early. So we saw that Sunshine Coast Council came out and said their rate increase is going to be 9.7%.
0: Mayor Rosanna.
1: Yeah, Mayor Rosanna Natoli. She's lovely. I often get to hang out with her on Sunrise. And on top of that, they've got a $1 billion black hole in money they should have been putting aside for depreciation to make sure they can renew and replace their assets. But the big thing I want to reassure people is we do not have those sorts of problems in Logan because we've been very diligent on our asset management, and it takes a bit of work to do it. And unfortunately, it did mean that rates had to go up a bit to cover that, but it means we're not trying to cut services, fire staff, and like really put up rates very high like they're doing on the Sunshine Coast. Instead, we've got a situation where we're looking at leveraging all the good work we did last year where we found $32 million worth of savings. Those are ongoing savings. So it's money we're saving every single year. And we've said to the organisation, we want you to be really disciplined because people are doing it tough. We don't want to put up rates any higher than we absolutely need to. So no new spending on materials and services unless it's required by law. And they look like they've achieved that, mate. So that's amazing. And I can't wait until June 22, which is when we get to do the special council meeting for the budget. We get to do all the announcements. I will be doing my live Q&A session on the budget that night on Facebook. People can get on there. I know you'll be there asking spicy questions,
0: Jase. I wouldn't mind, actually.
1: That's right. And something that no other mayor in the region does, because I learn all this stuff to be able to answer journo's questions, but I'd much rather just answer community members' questions because they're the ones we're doing it for.
0: Yeah, indeed. So that's June 22nd. That's something to look forward to. And good to know that we aren't going to get the big increase in rates that we've seen in other parts of Southeast Queensland. And in my mum's in North Sydney. I think their rates are going through the roof down there.
1: Yeah. Nowhere near what Sunshine Coast are doing. Nowhere near. I want to be one of the lowest in Southeast Queensland, but we'll have to see what everyone else is doing.
0: All right. Now let's go from money to floods. Flood mapping for Logan Plan. What can you tell us about this?
1: Well, the reason I couldn't come out last week to speak to you, Jase, was because we were doing a special council meeting about the changes to our flood mapping policies. And the great news is that we're going to remove over 25,000 properties from our flood overlays. So through the Logan Plan consultation last year in September and October, the community told us loud and clear what the problems that they had with the flood maps were. And we initiated that independent review to understand what we could do about that. And this was the first time we'd had a review that was actually informed by what community was interested in. And the great news was, is it said, you've got some stuff in there that isn't necessary. You can regulate it through the planning scheme without having it in a flood overlay, which is amazing news for those 25,000 plus residents. But there's still more work to be done, Jase. So once we, over the next 4 months, our staff will be doing, actually implementing the legislative changes that are needed for the new planning scheme to introduce something called a temporary local planning instrument. And that means we can change the rules straight away and help people as soon as possible. So that'll will take us sort of 3 or 4 months to put that together. We give it to the state government. They make sure that it meets their expectations. And the Deputy Premier is waiting for it. He's like, when you're ready to give it to me straight away, John, so we can start improving people's the value of people's properties and actually make sure that the flood mapping we have is practical and meaningful rather than something that alarms people, which is what the independent review said. So it's exciting times, but I wish we could do it faster than 4 months, but there's still a little bit more work to be done making sure that we can move as many people as possible from the creek overlay. And some of the changes that we've made aren't just about who is and isn't in the flood overlay, but also saying to you, if you are in the floodplain, there are practical things you could do about extending your house, rebuilding your house. If there is, like, if it's at end of life, or you know, you have an incident where it gets damaged by fire or flood, you can rebuild it still, even though you're in those parts of the floodplain, and making sure that people know that, so that when they do come to the making decisions about their property, they can do it with all of the information and not having to worry about things that might impact them.
0: And connected to that, of course, emergency preparedness. And we've got a workshop coming up for that, because here we are in June and we're getting so much rain. It's normally dry in winter, surely?
1: I know, mate. It just keeps raining. And I remember when I was a young fella, so when I was going to Indooroopilly State High in grade 9, I remember in winter we would walk to and from the train station in the rain a lot.
0: All right.
1: But I don't remember that from my 20s. Maybe it was because I was driving by then. I didn't have to walk as much. But I do. It's interesting to have a lot of rain in winter, and the great thing about what we're doing with the flood, the information we do have about potential future rare and extreme floods, is that we're keeping them available for people for emergency planning, so that if we do happen to get the biggest flood we've ever seen, we've still got that data available so people can go and check it and keep themselves and their families safe. But for these workshops, these are great for people who want to make sure that they can prepare for an emergency, because we know that the better prepared you are, the better, more resilient you are when emergency does happen. So this is great for people who might be a little bit older or might have disability or special needs, and having a plan about what you're going to do in different types of emergencies, which are often unpredictable around your access to medications, your mobility aids, and anyone that you might need to go and evacuate to, spend time with if you are concerned about being cut off, or if there's a bushfire or something in your area. All of these things are great to think of ahead of time, so when the disaster comes, you're prepared and you can respond quickly and easily and keep yourself safe.
0: You know, another thing too that we should prepare for is the end of life. And me now as a 64-year-old in the mid-60s, John, it's kind of alarming because I am looking around and thinking, wow, this person just passed away. They're a little bit older than me. This person's younger than me. They've passed away. It's alarming in one way, you know, but we can prepare for the end of life just like we can prepare for floods. And there's an end of life information session coming up.
1: Yeah, that's right. We ran one of these last year. It was incredibly popular because people, again, you just want to prepare for that because it can happen unexpectedly. And so that's being run at our Logan Libraries, and there's a free session that'll be held at from 10 a.m. to 11:30 a.m. on June 24 at the Beenleigh Neighbourhood Centre. And yeah, participants can learn how to access care and support, financial and legal advice, because probate can be a real challenge, if you're in a relationship and your partner passes away unexpectedly. But also things like advanced care planning and, of course, spiritual and religious support, which are all really important when you're coming to that stage of life where you want to make sure that you're good with God and you're good, or whoever you may believe in, and that you're ready to make sure that your family aren't any more stressed than they have to be, because it's such a difficult time for them as well. And so the session is being presented in partnership with the federal government through Services Australia, with Advanced Care Planning Services, Career Gateway, Martyr at Home, and Metro South Voluntary Assisted Dying Service, because that's an option people can consider now too, and Palliative Care Queensland, which are all end-of-life doulas and other people who service the Logan area, just to make sure that that transition that we all know we're going to have to go through is as seamless and as stress-free as possible, and you can do it on your terms in a way that makes you feel comfortable.
0: And that's what I loved about the multi-faith breakfast that I had the honour of working with you on a few weeks ago, that, you know, that depending on your faith, you want to be tuned into that when you are in the last parts of your life. So it's wonderful to have that option in Logan. There are so many faiths that work together harmoniously.
1: That's right. And we actually have the chaplains at Logan Hospital who go and do end-of-life rites and services and spiritual support for people who are in hospital, which is amazing. But if you can plan ahead, it just means that it's one less thing you need to worry about. And you can approach end-of-life with confidence and peace, which is what we want, surrounded by people we love in a setting that we're comfortable in. And ideally, everybody has it that way without any surprises or nasty shocks.
0: We've been speaking to Mayor John Raven from Logan City Council. If there's something that he's spoken about today, you want to get more information, 3412, 3412 is council's number. The website is logan.qld.gov.au. Council's customer service centre is located at Logan Central, very close to where the studio is for 101 FM. Jim Boomba and Bean Lee, they're open from 8 a.m. to 5 p.m. on weekdays. Also, follow our hardworking mayor on social media, also your local councillor, and also the council itself. Now, just a reminder too, as we kind of wrap this up, John, there is a new exhibition at Logan Art Gallery, The Beauty of Australian Birds. It's called Where Do I Belong? Running from July the 19th to August the 29th at Logan Art Gallery. I love that gallery. So we've picked a song related to birds, haven't we?
1: I know, right? And it's actually from June 19th, mate. So people can get down to them from the week after that to go check it out.
0: Did I say May?
1: You said July.
0: Oh, okay.
1: You said July. Okay. But that's okay. We want people to get in there and enjoy it as soon as possible. And you can always duck down to the Logan Art Gallery. There's fantastic exhibitions on all year round, but this one will be really great. So we picked one that's bird orientated, a song that I know you love, Jace, When Doves Cry.
0: Yeah, thanks, John. Good to see you, mate.
1: Cheers,
0: and
1: mate.
0: Go the Lions, although I don't like Queensland sports teams, as you know.
1: Well, they haven't been doing that great. Hopefully we can get two wins in a row.

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Logan City's 101 FM, Chrissy Hynde from The Pretenders, back to 1983. You're with Chase. This is the Thursday morning show. Pretty miserable day outside, so just sit back and relax and enjoy all the hits. Thanks again to Mayor John Raven. Always fun having him in the studio. We talk about a range of topics, and it's always interesting to see what he's up to. He's a hardworking man, I can tell you that. This is Rick Astley. Don't forget, after 11, we've got a special guest. He's one of Asia's top auctioneers. He'll be in for the final hour. We're also going to talk Origin with Molly. We've got a blue and a maroon together.

0: It's the lad from Warrington, Rick Astley, playing on Logan City's 101 FM. I think it's Warrington. He's definitely from Lancashire. You're with Jason Dacey. This is the Thursday morning show, and we've got plenty more to come in the last hour and a bit of the program before Molly opens up his 70s lunchbox after midday. We'll have Sean McEwen. He is a well-known auctioneer in Asia. He's also a massive rugby league fan, played junior rugby league for Manly and Norths, and he'll be joining us to talk about Origin, and Molly's going to join in the discussion as well. We'll also have a preview of the FIFA World Cup beginning in just a couple of days with the Socceroos in action on Sunday in their first game against Turkey.
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Nick Lowe playing on the Thursday morning show on 101 FM. Oh, I loved his music. Didn't have many hits in the late 70s, early 80s, but what he had were excellent. Of course, collaborated a lot with Dave Edmunds, and they were hanging around British rock royalty at the time as well, people like Paul McCartney and Sting and a few others. Now, don't forget, after 11 o'clock, we've got our Thursday morning social club where I bring someone I've seen on social media in for a chat. I've got a really interesting guy today. He is one of Asia's top auctioneers, and he's moving back to Southeast Queensland with his family. We're going to find out what it takes to be an auctioneer, and he's also a massive rugby league fan. So we're going to have a bit of a state of origin chat with Molly. We've got a maroon and a blue because Sean is originally from Sydney. He's a big Manly fan. So be sure to stay with me, Jason Dacey, for the final hour of the Thursday morning show on Logan City's number one. Let's go back to 78 for The Police, their first big hit in Australia.

back to 1978 for The Police. I remember my interview with Stu Copeland. That was a big highlight for me last year, and the drumming on that track was incredible. Now, today is June the 11th, 2026. It's happy birthday to a friend from Bangkok who's listening on iHeartRadio. Tasha turns 36 today. She used to live in Singapore and Jakarta. Talented lady, speaks many different languages, two beautiful kids, and I know she's got that kind of new generation of music. So, Tasha, as you turn 36, I'm going to play a bit of Dua Lipa for you. This is We're Good.

After 11 o'clock, we've got Asia's top auctioneer, Sean McEwen's going to drop in for a chat and also talk about his family moving to southeast Queensland. A friend of mine who listens to 101 FM via iHeartRadio and via the website. And also, we're going to talk Origin. Molly's going to drop in. We're going to talk about changes for Game 2, a must-win game for the Maroons of Queensland. To get us to the latest air news, let's go downtown with Petula Clark.

0: Touch playing on 101 FM's Thursday morning show as part of the Thursday morning social club, where I bring somebody interesting from social media to pick the songs and talk about their life. And I've brought in a friend of mine today, Sean McEwen, who I've known for many years. He's an auctioneer based in Singapore. He's down because his family are sort of relocating to Southeast Queensland, and he's here in the studio. We're going all Aussie. Sean, welcome to 101 FM.
1: Thanks very much, Jason. Good morning to your good self and all our listeners out there. So good to be live in the studio with you after listening to you on the airwaves for many, many years.
0: Yeah, I know that a lot of our listeners would know the name Sean McEwen because of iHeartRadio and the website, and you're tuning in from Singapore 2 hours behind and commenting on different songs. So your support is much appreciated. But let's talk about your return to Australia temporarily, because your family is doing some things here. You've got a daughter and a son here, your wife. Tell us what's happening.
1: Yeah, some interesting times, Jason. After 15 years in Singapore, our family have now relocated to Brisbane. We're living in Morningside. My wife and two children are living there. I've got my daughter at St. Peter's boarding school in year 10, Mary. Big shout out to her, and Charlie as well. And we're settling in well, but I am continuing to live in Singapore by myself. As you know, I have a very successful and fulfilling business up there, so I'm keeping my business interests open up there and working the trade up there.
0: Now, Sean is a very well-known auctioneer in Singapore, helping raise money for charity. Let's get a bit of his background when it comes to his professional side.
2: Are you ready to drive your fundraising goals to the next level? Sean McEwen is Asia's leading charity auctioneer. Through his passion and commitment, Sean will entice and engage your audience to achieve your dream results.
3: Ladies and gentlemen, Mr. Sean McEwen.
2: Looking for an opening bid at five. Start us at five to raise $1 million, all going to charity. Who's with me, ladies and gentlemen, at 55? You get to choose the biddings each year at 18. Bidding is now, go back at you to 20. Now asking 25. 6 over to my left. $50,000, ladies and gentlemen, there we go. Boom. Sold. Give yourself every chance of success by investing in the best. Sean McEwen, Asia's number one charity auctioneer.
0: Oh, I love it.
1: Doing my own voiceover, mate.
0: I know. And you met Mayor John Raven as he left after his segment. You arrived, and we spoke about the importance of auctioneers when it comes to raising money for charity. So tell me about how you fell into this industry. And, of course, you grew up in Sydney like me and played rugby league like I did. But you're in Singapore and having lots of fun in this career.
1: Look, I probably come from a different spot than most auctioneers. I didn't do the real estate auctioneer or haven't done cattle calling or anything like that. I'm a specialist in the charity auctioneer genre, and it's a little bit of a different niche to the normal auctioneers. I find that a lot of auctioneers that come across from real estate and try and do the charity thing don't do as well as what they think. So it is a bit of a niche market up there, and that's why I think I've done so well.
0: And how does it work? Because like me, you're a big sports fan and you're sharing some of the sports memorabilia. We're going to talk about Origin shortly because you have had memorabilia related to rugby league and some of the other popular sports in Australia. So how does it work when it comes to trying to raise money for charities?
1: Yeah, so I attack it on many levels. I'm also an MC, as you know. We also have the world's best auction software, that's GalaBid, developed in my hometown of Brookvale in Sydney, my friends. And we bring that along. And as you mentioned, we also do the items on consignment. So we have villas in Bali, we have Tuscany, we do tickets to big sporting events like Oasis at Wembley I was selling. And we attack it from very, very many different levels.
0: Interesting. And another thing about you, you are very much tapped in to what's happening in Australia and Singapore. What's it like in Singapore for an Aussie? I of course, was there for many years until about the pandemic. How is it for the Australian community in Singapore at the moment?
1: Yeah, look, we've been treated very well up there, and the Singaporean-Australian relationships have always been very, very tight. You know, I remember when we were growing up, Jason, it was the go-to destination. It was the kangaroo stopover going to London, and it was a bit of a rite of passage back then. So we've had a long history up there. We're treated very, very well. It's a very similar culture in many ways. It is a bit Asia-light up there in Singapore, as you well know. The only thing I will comment in is our numbers are dwindling a little bit. bit up there. So that is a bit of a concern. The expat numbers are dwindling across the board, but certainly the Australians are not up there in the numbers they once were.
0: I remember when I moved from the US, where I was working at CNN as a broadcaster, to Singapore just after 9/11, I suddenly felt a sense of familiarity with all the Australian products there. There are more Australian accents, so that's satisfying. But you do miss home, and what we've done today, we're picking all your songs related to Australian music, and we're going to go with Cold Chisel's Flame Trees. Why did you pick this one?
1: Well, this has a very personal, significant milestone for me. When I asked my beautiful wife, Wendy, to marry me, we were sitting around the backyard around a fire pit that night having a few celebratory drinks, and I put on this album. We had a record player at the place we were staying at, and this banger came on. So it always has a very special place in my heart, and a big shout out to my wife, long-suffering Wendy.

FM, Logan City, a song chosen by our special guest, Sean McEwen, Asian auctioneer. Now, up next, we'll talk about Sean giving up drinking and transforming his life. That's up next on the Thursday Morning Social Club on 101 FM.

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0: Logan City's 101 FM, a song of redemption from Paul Kelly back to 1987, a song chosen by our special guest, the Asian auctioneer Sean McEwen. Grew up in Sydney. His family's moved back to southeast Queensland, but he's travelling back and forth. Wonderful choice, Sean, and I chose it particularly because it's related to your story of giving up drinking and pretty much transforming your life.
1: Yeah, I was recently celebrated 14 years sober from alcohol, Jason, and it's a milestone I'm exceptionally proud of. It has been quite the journey, and in parallel to that, giving up the drink, my career and personal fulfillment have gone through the roof.
0: Yeah, the story is that Sean, as I mentioned, grew up in Sydney like me. He's a few years younger than me, and he went to school literally just a couple hundred metres from my school. We never knew each other until we moved to Singapore. And when we met maybe a dozen years ago, you know, you were quite new into not drinking. But I had found out about your backstory, and you kind of drifted after school. You were driving buses for many years, and that... Nothing against bus drivers, and I think it's a great profession, but you wanted to do a lot more with your life, and obviously you're a smart guy, you've got that motivation, you speak well, and as a result of giving up the drink and not driving buses anymore, you were able to reinvent yourself in Asia.
1: It really just gave me a whole new lease on life and what the potential that I could achieve as an individual when I got rid of the shackles of this addiction of alcoholism. And it's been an amazing journey and a really fulfilling one.
0: Do you ever feel like you're about to fall off the wagon? Because life's challenging.
1: I've been really lucky, Jason. I have never felt, when I gave it up, I never felt like a drink again. But drinking is the solution. It's not the problem. So those deep-seated problems which lead you to drink, I'm still working on those every day, and they will never go away.
0: Yeah, and I know that you are meditating, and that's helped you a lot. You've done a lot of self-development. So you've put in the work, and every day, a day at a time, as they say in AA.
1: One day at a time.
0: Sean McEwen is with us. We're picking all Aussie songs. We're going to be talking to Molly very soon about Origin, because Sean was a decent rugby league player back in the day, and like me, he's a blues fan. But we've balanced things out. So Molly is going to take us through the afternoon with the 70s lunchbox after midday. We're going to talk about Origin 2 with some interesting selections. But let's get to that with this song from Stevie Wright, a song that Sean and I were rocking to as teenagers back in the 70s.

0: A classic from Stevie Wright, chosen by our guest today, Sean McEwen. Up next, we're going to talk Origin with Molly and Sean. Some interesting selections ahead of Game 2. Also, we'll talk about the FIFA World Cup that's beginning in the next couple of days. The Socceroos in action against Turkey. And also those things that we no longer use that Molly's spoken about on his podcast. That's coming up on the Thursday morning show on Logan City's 101 FM.
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0: Oh, when I hear Tina Turner, I always think of rugby league, and she is playing on the Thursday morning show with Sean McEwen, auctioneer from Asia, our guest, big rugby league fan, and I have wheeled in Marky Mark, I call him, Molly, who is going to be the afternoon host.
1: Wearing a Queensland scarf as well for the viewers at home.
0: Yes, so viewers, yes. We're going to talk Origin because we love our rugby league here at 101 FM, as you've probably gathered, because we've talked about many games over the years, and Molly as a Maroon, and of course Sean as a New South Wales player, and I'm my hands up, Molly. I'm also a Blue.
2: It's all right. Us Queenslanders are used to playing against the odds.
0: I know. Well, of course,
1: flying under the radar as usual.
0: Well, it all started, didn't it, back in 1980 when the Artie Beetson led the first Origin team out, and everyone thought they had no chance, and it's taken off from there. But it heads to Melbourne on Wednesday, June the 17th, with Queensland needing a win to keep the series alive. That's after surrendering a 20-point lead in Game 1. And, Molly, the Maroons have made three changes to their side, and Reece Walsh is back.
2: I reckon the changes are great, and I think the bench is going to play a big part in this game. The switching of the players at the appropriate times. We've got a bit of speed there, boys, and we've got plenty of options, I think, on the bench.
1: Well, it's interesting you mention that, because before Game 1, remember, the New South Wales coach, Laurie, came out and said that he'd picked a side for speed and mobility, and they then ended up spending the whole game camped on their try line defending. Correct. So that, I think that misfired a little bit for Laurie, and I think that's what's prompted a few of the changes this time around.
2: We got you napping. Until the 57th minute.
0: Oh, look.
1: Wore the underdog tag as usual.
0: I was watching and I was texting Sean as I was watching, and I said, this is so lucky. You know, Blues have not played well.
1: It was lucky we didn't go to the Caxton to watch it.
0: I know. We were planning to do that, weren't we? But of course, you know, with Kalyn Ponga getting sent off, and poor old Queensland having to play 22 minutes with a player down, and correct, they just scored right at the end with Teddy Tedesco getting the try. But I think that Queensland have a point to prove, Molly, and I always am confident of Queensland coming behind. But playing in Melbourne at the MCG, they don't have a great record, do they?
2: They don't, but it's a neutral ground.
0: Yes.
2: And I think the interesting thing is going to be, I don't know if they've actually announced the referee yet, but, you know, not that that should play a part in the game, but unfortunately last time, I think we've all got to agree that it probably did. And I think going to the MCG, one down, we haven't made too many changes. I think we've actually added to the foal, and we were actually obviously out with a couple of the injuries. But I think we're looking pretty good.
0: And I reckon, Sean, when I see the name Reece Walsh on a team list and I'm playing against him, you know, supporting the Blues, I'm very nervous. It doesn't make any difference that Reece Walsh has not been playing well for the Broncos. He's that kind of guy. He's like a goldfish, no memory. He just keeps and performs, right?
1: Well, there's been so much discussion about the selections in Origin 2. Let's go back to Origin 1. Why was he left out of the side in the first Origin? There was no real reason giving. Is he carrying an injury? He certainly didn't look great on the weekend when they went down on their home ground again. So I think there's an injury cloud against Reece, but he's a dangerous weapon and he'd be the first picked in any Origin side I was selecting.
2: I'd like to think that there's probably the X factor is probably going to come into play here, because he's going to have options with Ponga and Walsh. So there's going to be a few surprises, I think, for you New South Wales guys coming out of the other end. So look out.
0: Yeah, indeed. And of course, we've got Payne Haasbeck, who's a beast, plays for the Broncos. He's probably the best prop in the game. Mitchell Moses also there. So it'll be interesting to see how things pan out. Of course, that game taking place next Wednesday, the 17th of June. Before that, the FIFA World Cup gets underway, guys. And as you know, I used to be a football broadcaster, and Socceroos play their first game on Sunday against Turkey, and the other teams in the group, the USA and Paraguay, play on Saturday. Been a bit of trash talking by the US against Australia, Sean, about saying we're a layup, we're not very good. But we respond well to that, don't we? The Aussies love it when we get written off.
1: we're a bit like the Queenslanders, mate. We love the underdog bag.
0: That's true.
1: And I also wanted to ask you, Molly, when's the announcement coming about the team flu? That will be when, probably Tuesday about lunchtime, won't it?
2: Of course. Of course it will.
1: But getting back to football, as I call it, my friend, I think we're a real shot this time. Maybe not for taking out the title, but we certainly look great on paper. And we've taken this humongous squad over to Florida. There's 35 or 40 support staff that have gone.
0: I know.

0: Pfizer in 2006 apparently was the goal that sent them through to round 16 in the World Cup of, that year.
1: I was there.
0: Was that Homebush?
2: Yeah.
1: No, that was in Stuttgart. So the scenario was the 2006 World Cup in Germany. We had to get a result against Croatia, and several of the Croatian team, or two of them, had born in Australia. And we had, of course, people of Croatian background like Mark Viduka and many others. And the referee heard the Aussie accent of one of the Croatian players, got mixed up and gave him three yellow cards, because, of course, two, you get sent off.
0: Oh, really?
1: Because he got confused by the accent.
0: Is that right?
1: Yes.
2: Wow, what a story.
1: What about you, Sean? Have you got any memory of soccer?
2: Back in 2006, I found myself in a small town in Vietnam called Nha Tran, and I didn't speak any Vietnamese, and there was no English being spoken. So I somehow worked out with this guy to go and watch the match, thinking we were going to walk up to the local bar. We ended up getting on the back of his motorbike and driving for about 45 minutes through the countryside. I was getting a little bit worried at this stage. Yeah. We came to this humongous nightclub, and right in the middle of the dance floor, they'd set up a table and chairs for the both of us to watch it on the big screen.
0: How good.
2: And it was that game against Japan where we came back for 84 minutes. We were down 1-0. We came back to win that 3-1. John Aloisi scored the goals, and Timmy Cahill as well.
1: Yeah, Timmy Cahill got a brace. And again, Molly, I was at Kaiserslautern watching that game, covering it for ESPN in Asia. And that was an emotional moment because we'd had so much bad luck over 32 years. Yeah. Remember, we always used to fall short.
0: Yes, correct.
1: And to be there, I say, looking back in my entire sports broadcasting career of 30 years, that was the highlight.
0: The moment.
1: The moment.
0: Yep.
1: And the worst moment was when we lost to Italy with a last-minute penalty to knock us out.
2: Heartbreaker.
1: Eventual champion. So,
0: now, apparently, this FIFA World Cup is the most expensive yet. Have you heard this?
1: I have heard that, yes.
0: And I did a bit of research as well, just in prep for this chat today. Apparently, the tickets for the opening game, $2,000.
1: Wow.
0: And I think that must be US because it's in is one of the opening games in New York?
1: I think it is, yeah.
0: And so apparently the train fare, here's another stat, because I'm the finance guy, as you know, Jason.
1: Yep.
0: So another stat is the train from to the MetLife Stadium has jumped from $12 to $98 US. I mean, what hope have we got in 2032, Jason, with the costs of the Olympics when we're going to be here?
2: Hopefully we'll still have the 50-cent fares.
0: True.
1: Yeah, like Cameron Dick, if you're listening in, I think Labor will be in government by then. We need the 50-cent fares to get to the 2032 Olympics. What do you think?
0: Absolutely. All those in favour? Aye.
1: So, Molly, what's on your show?
0: Oh, we've got an action-packed one today. In fact, we're dealing with songs from the 70s that actually sort of start off quietly, but they bring in the clapping.
1: Oh.
0: So we've got things like Steeler's Wheel, T-Rex, bit of Eagles, and then later on the show we're going to do a triple play with Queen, one of our favourites, okay?
1: I always underplay Queen. I love Queen. I don't play them much. So
2: they're such a great band.
1: Yeah, I'm trying to think of clapping songs. David Essex, is there a song that he claps?
0: Possibly, but I haven't got David Essex on the menu this afternoon, but stay tuned between 12 and 1 for the lunchbox, 1 till 3 o'clock for the afternoon. Love to have you on board.
1: All right, well, thank you for the chat on sport with the Socceroos about to begin their World Cup campaign, and the Maroons hopefully going to lose in Melbourne. Can I say that? I'm impartial.
0: I'll just say one thing. Queenslander.
1: All right. Thank you very much, Molly. Thank you to Sean. Sean will be with me for the end of the show, but we're going to play another of his selections. This is one back to the 1980s. This is Yothu Indy.

0: That's a big finish to Yothu Yindi's treaty on 101 FM, the Thursday morning show. Thanks again to Molly, who dropped in to talk Origin with our guest today, Sean McEwen, on our Thursday morning social club. Now, Sean, before we wrap up, you got to let people know, if they want an auctioneer, how they can get in touch with you. I know you're on socials and they can see you in action, right?
1: Probably the easiest way is to Google Singapore Auctioneer or Sean McEwen in Singapore and I'll come up. My website is www.seanmcewen.com and my hashtags are Shawnee Mac Attack.
0: Shawnee Mac Attack, yes. I follow that. And it's quite an important thing for charities out there that they get someone skilled to bring, you know, the highest amount in. And that's
1: you only get one bite at this cherry. These galas are a long, long time in their planning. They're expensive, so you want to lay the best platform and really maximize your ROI.
0: Yeah. Now, being in Southeast Queensland, visiting your family here before you go back to Singapore, what's been your impression of Southeast Queensland compared to Sydney, where you grew up?
1: I absolutely love Brisbane. It's such a dynamic city. It's really going places. But you know what I really love about it, Jason? It has this real old-fashioned feel to it. The beautiful wide streets, the shops on the corner, the wonderful cafes, people say good morning to you and hello. I just absolutely love Brisbane and I think it's absolutely booming there, and bring on the Olympics because it's going to showcase what a beautiful part of the world this really is.
0: Yeah, Brisbane and Logan really are going forward, and I think the thing about it is it's got that Aussiness, hasn't it, still, that probably the international cities don't have, right?
1: And I love those ferries so much. 50 cents.
0: Yeah, indeed. So you're going back on the weekend to see?
1: Fly back on Saturday. I'm on Qantas as well. If anyone's out there listening, you know, searching upgrades. But yes, on Qantas on Saturday afternoon back to Singapore. I'm heading up to Kuala Lumpur the next weekend to do a massive golf day up there. So that'll be a lot of fun.
0: Yeah, you're on the move, aren't you? Here and there looking to try and raise money for different charities. Now, we're going to go out with another excellent Aussie song that you've chosen. We've gone all Aussie apart from the adopted Aussie.
1: I was very fortunate enough to meet this gentleman backstage at a Who concert at the Sydney Entertainment Centre. And what I love about Thorpey so much is he lived it, he talked it, he sung it. He is the absolute rock star.
0: Sean, thank you for joining us today. We'll get you back in here on 101 FM.
1: Thanks very much, mate. It's been a pleasure.

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0: Today's 70s Lunchbox is all about the rhythm you can feel and hear in your hands. We're diving into the glorious world of songs that made clapping part of the magic, from glam rock stoppers to disco floor fillers. Hand claps were everywhere, and we kicked off with Steeler's Wheel. What a great opening. Yes, the one with that unmistakable cowbell. It just kept on going, didn't it? Then we rolled into T-Rex, and the Eagles with a bit of heartache tonight. I tell you what, there's a bit of heartache at the moment going on out at Mount Cotton. We've just had Phone Ranger Bluey call the station. Apparently there's a multiple vehicle accident out at Mount Cotton between Carbrook Road and the new fire station. So if you're out in that vicinity, I would take Bluey's tip and take the long way home, and don't go anywhere near between Carbrook Road and the new fire station, and hopefully everyone is okay. Apparently there's a bit of a truck, bus and cars involved. Up next, we'll keep the applause going for Steve Miller, who explains how he got his nickname. You're on the 70s Lunchbox on Logan 101.
1: In 1967, Miller's band shared the stage with the man who had defined rock guitar, Chuck Berry. Only 2 years later, another icon crossed Miller's path. Paul McCartney, weary from internal strife in the Beatles, walked into a London studio. What followed was an unlikely partnership. The session didn't top the charts, but it showed how seamlessly Miller could connect with the biggest names in music. By 1973, Miller had crafted something different, a song with humour, charm, and a little mystery.
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1: 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The space cowboy had arrived.

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0: Welcome to the 70s Lunchbox on Logan 101. I remember when that track was actually released back in 1979 by the Knack. Their record company at the time, EMI Records, was spinning the publicity that these guys were going to be the next Beatles, because the My Sharona was actually became the fastest selling single well after the Beatles. But unfortunately, their light only shone brightly for a period of time with that one-hit wonder, I think. But before that, we had ELO, who gave us their signature sound, complete with the clap that really pulls you in. Remember that one from the old skating days? Hey, Deb, back at the Bundamba skate for the fast skate. And up next, we've got Natalie Cole, Chic, and King Harvest. We'll keep the clapping and the dancing in the moonlight going. You're on Logan 101, live and local with the 70s Lunchbox.
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0: Oh, thanks for tuning in to Logan 101. You're on the 70s Lunchbox for this afternoon. And that's for Jacko. He's out on the veranda dancing and bopping around this afternoon because he's just loving the music here on the 70s Lunchbox with Moonlight from King Harvest and Chic having a good time there on Logan 101. The good news is the Lunchbox is still full. Coming up in the next hour, we're featuring Queen in our triple play over a triple decade. That's three iconic tracks from one of rock and pop's most enduring bands. But up next, let's dive back into the Lunchbox with some more clapping at the disco with Santa Esmeralda.
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This is Logan 101 with the Rose Royce. I'd probably hold off on the car wash for the next few days while this rain is still around. Well, the 70s lunchbox is nearly ready to close for another day. But before we head to the latest news, sport and weather at 1 o'clock, why don't we do some dancing in the city with Marshall Hayne.

0: it's all about the music here on Logan 101 with Train, and before that, Snap, and we kick things off with Pete Townsend. Well, the lunchbox is packed away for another day. I hope you enjoyed that clapping theme. Yes, thank you, thank you, thank you very much. Now, did you hear this? You actually may have actually caught up with Jason Dacey's show this morning, and we popped in to have a bit of a chat about the FIFA World Cup. Well, apparently, this World Cup, when it kicks off this week, is actually going to be the most expensive ever. Now, tickets for the opening match are going for over $2,000. Yes, you heard right. And at that price, you'd expect the seat should actually come with a bit of a recliner, you know, the gold standard seats, and include free drinks for the game. Hotel prices and airfares are up. Even the train from New York to the MetLife Stadium has jumped from $12 to $98. Now, that's US. Now, nothing says world game like surge pricing public transport. If you're heading over, well, travel safe, enjoy it, and may your bank account eventually stop trembling. And, of course, good luck to the Aussie Socceroos. And, hey, if this is what it's going to look like for the World Cup, just imagine Brisbane in 2032. Can't wait to see what a train to Woolloongabba will cost by then. Oh, dear.
1: Community Action.
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0: Up next, we're dialing back the decades with a band that never really left the building. It's your Triple Play Flashback Queen Edition. Three tracks, three decades, and one unmistakable voice. And Brian May shares a story about how he met Freddie Mercury.
14: He came to see us play. We had a little group called Smile, and Freddie came along to watch, and he was really, really enthusiastic and full of energy, like he was always, you know. And he came back and said, yeah, this is great, but you're doing this wrong, you're doing this wrong, and you're doing this wrong. You know, what you need is me. I mean, yeah. Strangely enough, it happened.
15: And did he have a distinctive look about him? I mean, obviously, was even then, or was that developed?
14: Yeah, he looked like a rock star, you know, so, absolutely. And he acted like a rock star. He was a rock star, always. I think he was born a rock star.
15: And what was he like to work with? Was he a difficult man? matter? Was he a pleasure or was it mixed emotions?
14: He was great. No, he was wonderful to work with. I have to say, unequivocally, you know, people think he might be difficult, you know, be a diva or whatever, but he wasn't. He was very democratic, very giving, very supportive of everyone else's ideas. No, he was great, unique.

no one out, and a run in for the Mets here in the second. Grounded to third. There's one. There's two. There's three. A triple play. Oh, my.

Oh, g'day everyone. Thanks for choosing Logan 101 this afternoon. And that was your Triple Play Flashback Queen Edition. And what a ride through the decades it was. We kicked off with Don't Stop Me Now from 79, A Kind of Magic from 86, and wrapped it up with that one crazy little thing called Love with Freddie in Full Flight. Alrighty. It's time for a bit of Molly's motivation on a Thursday, a quick moment to steady the heart before the week gets away on us. Today's quote comes from Serena Williams, who knows a thing or two about winning. And did you see in the news, she's actually back on the court again playing doubles. She said, "You have to believe in yourself when no one else does." So folks, when the world doubts you, turn it up and sing it loud. And Journey know a bit about that as well. Don't stop believing, folks.

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0: Well, good afternoon, everyone. You've got Molly here for the afternoon show on Logan 101. And we hope everything is going to be fine for you this afternoon. Maybe a bit of change in the weather would be really good. We just had Phone Ranger Bluey on the blower again this afternoon, letting us know how that accident is actually going out there at Mount Cotton, near Mount Cotton Road, between Carbrook Road and the new fire station. If you're in the area, you probably already know this, but there's going to be probably about a 15 to 20 minute delay in the area. So that's in between Carbrook Road and the new fire station out there at Mount Cotton. Thanks to for Bluey for letting us know all about that. Take it easy on the roads this afternoon, folks. It's very wet and there's probably a fair bit of oil and grease on the road as well. You're with Logan 101. Up next, we got Rick Springfield and he's speaking to the sky.
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You're on Logan 101. We all need a bit of some angels in our lives, don't we? Up next, we've got David Bowie, who will take us back to the golden years just before the latest news at 2 o'clock.

0: Oh, wow. That was a real pumping song for this afternoon. G'day, everyone. You're on Logan 101. That was the Black Eyed Peas. Before that, Andrew Goal and Joan Armatrading. Are we all feeling pumped now? Well, I am. But we better slow down a little bit because it's now 70 minutes past two, which means the school zones are live. So time to ease down to that 40 k's an hour, wave to the lollipop legends, and help every child get home to their family this afternoon with a smile, particularly with this wet weather. Now, did you hear about the couple who wore bees to their wedding? No? Well, yep, it was the real ones. A Chinese couple has tied the knot wearing outfits made from thousands of live bees. They're both keen beekeepers, so most of their friends kept a very wise and generous distance from them. The groom said he tried to set a world record for the biggest bee coat by placing a queen bee on each of them, but counting the swarm, well, it was, as you can imagine, impossible. But yes, the bees were very buzzing with excitement, and they heard the couple, they were taking them on their honeymoon. Oh dear, did you see what I did there? Yep, well, coming up this hour, classic Beatles, Simply Red, Bon Jovi, but up next we've got John Farris from INXS, who talks about their song Never Tear Us Apart.
1: What do you remember about the making of this song?
2: Well, you know, this album, kicked the record it was recorded onto was, a very important record because we just started to gain some major traction in other countries around the world. We'd had some hits here and there, so it was just sort of, everything was just there, poised. And so the Kick album, we went to write that, and Andrew and Michael decided, look, just leave the songwriting up to Michael and Andrew for this album. It seems to work. Let's just all put out, egos aside, and let the songwriters, just create and carve out these great tunes. And just trust these guys, So there was a pool of songs, and Never Tear Us Apart was one of the ones that we loved a lot. The process was very organic, and it was really exciting. It was just awesome. I mean, we were young. I was young. I was 24 or something, So, I mean, I joined the band when I was 15. So at this point, I'd already been in 10 years, which seemed like forever, But everything was just poised and ready. So when we released Kick, the rest was history pretty much.

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0: Oh, what a great song from Foreigner. We were waiting for a girl like you to come into my life nearly 40 years ago. Happy anniversary to Mrs. Mollenhauer for the weekend. And we've got a great lineup of shows still to come on 101 this afternoon. Paul Barrett has been busy in Studio A for the last 2 hours prepping for his show, so you're in for a big one this afternoon. He's in from 3 o'clock with all the latest traffic reports, and I hope things have cleared up out at Mount Cotton there. There was a bit of an incident out there earlier this afternoon. And from 6 o'clock, Mal West will join you with everything country. But still to come this hour, we've got Dave Edmonds, Gary US Bonds, and up next, an early gem from the Fab Four about a man who's going nowhere fast.
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1: Oh, g'day, folks, and welcome to Logan 101 this afternoon, wherever you're listening into us, just like my golf coaching mate from Toowoomba, Darren, who's cruising around the Darling Downs. I suppose you're on your way to the golf course, aren't you, Darren, with all your mates there. That was Bon Jovi and Simply Red taking us to the fairground on the way. Hey, don't forget, today's Thursday, so you better get your footy tips in tonight. So jump in and lock yours away. Well, where are we? The Lions are playing Richmond in Hobart. So we had a good win last week, showing some good form. Hopefully they can take that into this weekend's game. The Bronx, oh, what do we got here? The Rabbitohs tonight in Sydney. That's going to be another tough one. But I tell you what, the big one is next week. Go the Maroons in Melbourne at the G. But I tell you what, the big one is next week. Go the Maroons in Melbourne at the G. We are going to take out.

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Well, that's about all for me today. Thanks for your company. It's been a whole lot of fun. I hope you enjoyed the 70s Lunchbox with all the clapping songs and the Queen triple play. Thanks for joining in on Facebook and all your comments. Coming up after the news, we've got Paul Barrett, the man, the legend. He's going to be driving you home. He'll take the wheel through to 6 o'clock tonight. I'll leave you with a classic from Dire Straits. You might want to turn this one up, Darren. See you next time. Take it easy on those roads.

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1: I'm Mark Dransfield. Research shows an increase in customer complaints to telcos about mobile connectivity. Complaints about poor coverage increased 16% last quarter. 31% more Australians reported difficulty setting up their mobile service. Telecommunications Ombudsman Cynthia Gebbets says telcos need to be doing more to resolve issues before they escalate.
2: Mistakes do happen, but the opportunity is absolutely there for the telco industry to treat their customers with dignity, respect, and deal with their complaints the first time they reach out for help.
1: Meantime, a new emergency messaging system has begun testing across the nation. AusAlert uses the latest technology to send emergency messages to compatible mobile devices. The WA Wheatbelt town of Gumalling is one of the sites which will receive a test alert this month, scheduled for midday on the 19th of June. Assistant Minister for Emergency Management Josh Wilson says a nationwide test will be conducted in July.
3: That will literally go to every single person's eligible mobile Australia-wide, and then hopefully off the basis of those tests, we will be in a position to have AusAlert in place in time for what we now call the higher risk weather season.
1: The federal government says it'll force data centres to use less power during peak times to reduce strain on the power grid. Hundreds of millions of dollars is being invested in the facilities in Victoria and New South Wales. Projections indicate they could consume up to 13% of Australia's total electricity by 2040. A number of men have been arrested over a spate of random slingshot attacks in Brisbane's West. More from Chloe Affleck.
4: At least four people have come forward as victims of the drive-by assaults which occurred in Paddington, Toowong and St Lucia over several days last month. Police allege the culprits drove around and used handmade slingshots to fire metal objects at pedestrians, one victim describing the terrifying moment she was hit in the forehead.
5: All of a sudden we just heard this really loud bang. Next thing, I was just, like, on the ground.
4: Detectives intercepted a car in Chapel Hill where they allegedly uncovered the weapons. Property related to the assaults was then allegedly uncovered during subsequent raids at two homes in Redbank Plains and Forest Lake. The four men, aged between 19 and 20, have been charged with offences including assault occasioning bodily harm. Detectives are appealing to any additional victims to come forward. Chloe Affleck, Brisbane.
1: Overseas now, and the family of a man who's been left with serious injuries after a knife attack in Belfast is calling for calm. A Sudanese national has been charged with attempted murder. Anti-immigration riots have erupted in the city, with cars and buildings torched after footage of the incident circulated online. Launceston City Council has received a $100,000 insurance payout for the theft of a prestigious wool industry trophy. The trophy, featuring a 24-carat gold merino sheep, was first awarded in the 1960s and was used until 2008. The ABC reports it was stolen from a small museum in Tasmania's Northern Midlands last year and has not been recovered. And Agro the Puppet has been added to the National Film and Sound Archive in Canberra after the voice behind the character, Jamie Dunn, died earlier this year. This is Air News. Brody Majacek has left hospital after having neck surgery. The Melbourne forward fractured his neck in Monday's win over Collingwood. Demons coach Stephen King says there'll be no pressure on him to return this year.
6: On one hand, he'd be thinking how fortunate it is, and then the other hand, he's probably thinking how unlucky he is as well. Like, we all have to be really careful and mindful that it was a football incident, but Brody's probably feeling a bit of guilt around him contributing to this as well, and I feel like we have to make sure we understand that Brody's the victim in all this.
1: Meantime, Adelaide regains Riley Filthorpe for tonight's clash with the Western Bulldogs. NRL, and despite Brisbane being on a five-game losing streak, Broncos coach Michael Maguire says they're close to turning things around.
7: I think you're a moment away from being able to, you know, put a little bit more belief into what we're doing and confidence into what we're doing, and the way they've been training has been excellent. The way they get around each other, things just haven't quite gelled for us, and one thing I do know about this group, when it does, you know, they're a great team.
1: The Broncos tackle the Rabbitohs in Sydney tonight. And stunning scenes in Game 4 of the NBA Finals at Madison Square Garden. The New York Knicks have pulled off the biggest comeback in finals history to beat the San Antonio Spurs 107-106. The Knicks fighting back from 29 points down to lead the series 3-1. Australian Independent Radio News.
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8: Take exit 28 southbound or exit 26 northbound on the M1.
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11: Thursday afternoon around town, remaining cloudy with a medium chance of more showers. Less likely though this evening, light winds. We're still chasing a top of 23 for today. Overnight low of 15 and a top tomorrow of 23 expected for Friday. That UV alert in effect after 10 tomorrow morning. And outside the Logan Hospital right now, you've got 21.
10: 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Traffic.
12: Well, a pretty good afternoon run for a Thursday. If you're making your way through from Archerfield towards the heart of Woodridge, it's going to take you about 22 minutes. It's just no better doing it than that. In case you reach Sunnybank Stretton, probably the most direct to get through there. I'm going to build on the Logan Motorway from Ellen Grove, the back of Forest Lake and Heathwood. That's eastbound, heading towards Browns Plains. That southbound run's still looking fairly clear as well if you're making your way on the Pacific Motorway. Earlier problem around Green Slopes. It was a multi-vehicle accident. That was southbound towards the Gold Coast. I think we'll just get away with that one. The flow of traffic building between Slacks Creek and Underwood, both directions, but mostly southbound as you'd imagine. Need a tyre or wheel upgrade for your vehicle? Only one place to go. That is Sponsor Keith for Wheels. 11 Smallwood Street, Underwood. Phone 3841 6244. Keith for Wheels. They'll keep you moving. It's Jay. More go traffic in the next 30 minutes.
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0: Good afternoon. It's Thursday, getting set for the drive home with Paul Barrett this afternoon. And thank you very much to Molly back again next Thursday afternoon from midday with the afternoon show, including the 70s lunchbox. Thank you, mate. There's music from 1969 when the Beatles were doing that live concert on the roof of Apple Records in London all those years ago. Come Together and Kim Wilde, great 80s high school hit to get things underway. You keep me hanging on. We won't keep you hanging on for more great music this afternoon from Seal. We'll get Rick Rolled with Rick Astley on the way soon. Stevie Nicks going solo without Fleetwood Mac. Jennifer Page with her one-hit wonder from the 90s. The All Saints on the way, plus Manfred Mann and Coldplay and the Chainsmokers through until 4 this afternoon. And we'll open up the history pages to see what has happened today, being the 11th of June before 4 as well. Remember, 40Ks around all those school zones as well as the kids and the young people make their way home from school. The latest in traffic coming your way again at 4:30 with the team in the Go Traffic Centre. We'll open up the birthday book on the way before 5. We'll open up the birthday book as well before 6 to see who is blowing out the candles today. And I tell you what, the 11th of June is a fairly big day in birthdays. Plus, great music, as I said, on the way soon from Seal. And we'll get Rick Rolled as well on a Thursday afternoon as the rain falls over Logan City and southeast Queensland. We'll keep you updated with the latest weather as well through the afternoon as we continue the drive home shortly on 101 FM.
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0: Thursday afternoon, back to 87. Excuse me, at Logan City's 101. Yep, he made Ray Bans and acid wash jeans and white T-shirts famous again in the 80s. He had some great hits in the 80s. Now he's a radio host over in England. He has a weekly radio show over there. It's 3:30, 40 Ks around all those school zones. We'll check your traffic again in just a matter of minutes with Jay Flood as we have a look again at your forecast for the remainder of the afternoon and evening, remaining cloudy with the medium chance of showers, less likely this evening. Overnight low tonight of 15, top tomorrow for Friday of 23, and that UV alert in effect after 10 tomorrow morning. Currently outside in Logan Home, you've got 21 with Logan City's 101 and classic Stevie Nicks from the 70s going solo without Fleetwood Mac soon.
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4: If you're making your way southbound from Hillcrest to Munroobin, you'll do it pretty well. Through Green Road's going to be your heavy spot, about 15 minutes at the moment as you head south. Park Ridge looks pretty good out of Logan Reserve. A bit heavier traffic, Woodridge, that run through both the Chambers Flat Road area through Marsden, particularly southbound, and Kingston Road from Queens Road. Pacific Motorway doing as you'd expect through Underwood Springwood, going to build, and that run to the Goldie looking okay. Watch out for those roadworks around the Boaters at Beenleigh Road section, just south of Mount Warren Boulevard. They can creep up on us at times as well. Need a tyre or wheel upgrade for your vehicle? 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Phone 3841 6244. Keith for Wheels, they'll keep you moving. It's Jay. More go traffic again in the next 30 minutes.
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0: Logan City's only live and local drive home here on 101 FM. Good afternoon. It's Paul Barrett and it's the 11th of June. It was on this date in 2025 that Brian Wilson, the US singer, songwriter and producer with the Beach Boys, passed away, aged 82, sadly. Paul McCartney, at the age of 59, married Heather Mills. She was 34. They got married today in 2002. They divorced in 2008. The two Woodies, Todd Woodbridge and Mark Woodford, became the most successful tennis doubles team when they won their 58th title at the French Open today in 2000. Jurassic Park, directed by Steven Spielberg, opened in US cinemas today in 1993. It was the highest grossing picture of that year. Margaret Thatcher won a record third term as the British PM today in 1987. E.T. the Extraterrestrial opened in US cinemas today in 1982. The Steven Spielberg film won four Oscars at the 55th Academy Awards. And the Australian Test team achieved a one-day international highest cricket score with 5 for 328. Versing Sri Lanka today in 1975, and on this day in 1964, the Beatles arrived in Australia and Manfred Mann recorded this song.
1: There she was, just a walk.

0: Logan City's live and local drive home for a Thursday afternoon. Madford Man, Back to 64, one of their classics. And that track was actually recorded today back in that year of 64. Do Diddy Diddy. And also at the same time, the Beatles arrived here in Australia, as I mentioned before, and the Beatles opened up the program this afternoon with Come Together. Of course, it's 15 to 4. Latest news on the way at 4 o'clock. Remember, 40Ks around all those school zones. Jay will have another look at the traffic for us coming up after news and weather. And music on the way soon from the All Saints and Fegal Sharkey, plus Wham and Brian Adams as well. And Peter Carey back again, live and local from 6 when you wake up with Logan City's More Music Brekkie Show right here only on 101 FM.
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The Chainsmokers and Coldplay. Back to 2017, something just like this. It's 3 to 4 news on the way. Here's Alex Warren, Ordinary.

0: Alex Lloyd. There's Ordinary at Logan City's 101. Good afternoon. The latest in news right now at 4 o'clock.
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2: I'm Mark Dransfield. Reporters have been kicked out of a One Nation function at the Swan Chamber of Commerce in Perth. Party leader Pauline Hanson had been addressing WA supporters at the function. Business News reporter Gary Adshead says a group of journalists and camera crews had been allowed inside the venue, but were then asked to leave if they hadn't paid for a ticket.
3: When there's a very public interest story like Pauline Hanson's visit, we cover it like we would with any other politician. So for a Swan Chamber of Commerce, which I thought was sort of under the council umbrella, and I thought they'd expect the journalists would come out and cover this event.
2: A One Nation WA MP says the decision was made by the chamber, not the party. Notorious gang rapist Mohammed Skaff is one of three people charged in a crackdown on drug supply in Sydney's southwest. The 42-year-old, who was released on parole in 2021, is facing more than 20 charges. A 51-year-old man and 54-year-old woman have also been charged. Detective Chief Inspector Geoffrey Walsh says it's alleged Skaff was coordinating the operation.
4: We believe, and we're going to allege he's the principal of the whole investigation. He directed everybody. He directed the runners, which I like to call them, being the other two, the other male and female, and operated all throughout southwest Met Sydney.
2: There are calls for a public coronial inquest into the death of Jeffrey Epstein accuser Virginia Giuffre. More than a dozen domestic violence experts have written to a WA coroner following a similar request from her brothers earlier this year. Her family doesn't dispute she took her own life, but they believe police could have done more to provide support and look into domestic violence reports. WA Premier Roger Cook says he understands the calls.
5: We always encourage people and the coroner's court to provide answers for people who have questions. In this particular situation, obviously, that's something of great concern to people and of international media profile. I understand the police are still investigating that, and the police's inquiries will obviously inform the coroner about that decision.
2: The US has launched more attacks on Iran as the countries exchange fire following the downing of a US helicopter. The BBC's Tom Bateman reports from Washington.
6: What we were getting in the hours before this was an increasingly robust sounding message from the administration overall, because Pete Hegseth was in Florida. He'd been meeting with the US Central Command commander, and he came out of that meeting reiterating Mr. Trump's message that they were going to bomb the Iranians tonight, accusing the Iranians of sort of dragging their feet over the negotiations, suggesting that this would be military pressure in response to force them into making a deal, and saying that, in effect, this was negotiation through bombs by the Americans, as he put it, and I think we're seeing that tactic put into action.
2: In air health news, stroke patients will soon receive more support after leaving hospital. The clinical care standard has been updated, with more emphasis on rehabilitation, individualised care planning and follow-up. The Healthcare Quality Commission's Dr. Lee Fong says knowing the warning signs of stroke is crucial.
7: Modern stroke treatment can be amazing, but it depends on recognising the signs and getting urgent help. If you see a drooping face, arm weakness or slurred speech, it's time to call 000.
2: This is AIR News. Isaiah Katoa has departed Blues camp on the New South Wales Central Coast to return to the Dolphins, in a strong indication that Mitchell Moses will be right for Origin 2. The playmaker was on standby given Moses' hamstring strain. The future of Gather Round has been secured, with the AFL and South Australian government confirming the footy festival will stay until at least 2029. It's expected to lead to the development of an oval at McLaren Vale similar to Barossa Park. AFL CEO Andrew Dillon says it entrenched the round in South Australia.
8: It's a significant moment for the game and for all of our fans. With more footy, more fans travelling and more community sharing in the benefits, we're really excited to build on this magnificent event that we've established with the South Australian Government and the South Australian Tourism Commission.
2: And FIFA President Gianni Infantino is calling on critics to chill ahead of the start of the World Cup tomorrow morning. The tournament's preparations have been disrupted by US border control, with a top referee, officials and fans among those denied entry to the country. Infantino says they're sorting through the issues as they arise.
9: To trust us that we are working behind the scenes, we are trying to understand, and there are things we can know, things we cannot know, things we are told, things we are not told.
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10: 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Take exit 28 southbound or exit 26 northbound on the M1. Fallen tree?
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0: Cloudy conditions continuing with a couple of showers about the place. Less likely through the evening though. Light winds and an overnight low tonight of 15. Top tomorrow for Friday of 23 with that UV alert in effect after 10 o'clock tomorrow morning with TJ. Outside in Waterford West right now, you've got 20 degrees. Good afternoon.
12: 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Traffic.
13: Better news with that earlier accident through the Pacific Motorway, making your way through the McGregor area, has managed to clear that outbound traffic. A little bit patchy through from the merge in the southbound direction, and just getting through to Holland Park's a little bit slower as well. Wet conditions in areas, guys, so please take it easy. Through to Daisy Hill, a little bit slow, bit of northbound traffic. Look, the majors, the Carroll Park stretch to Parkinson, you've got a slow run there. It looks all right around Acacia Ridge to Callanvale and Butterset Road. It's patchy, but it's makeable. And that run through to Browns Plains and then eventually Regent's Park looking fairly good as well. Logan Village bound traffic heavier. You're coming through from Buchan or the back of Waterford West. Expect some delays as well. No other accidents though, which is great. Need a tyre or wheel upgrade for your vehicle? One place to go. Sponsor Keith for Wheels. 11th Forward Street, Underwood. Phone 3841 6244. Keith for Wheels. They'll keep you moving. And it's Jay. More go traffic in the next 30 minutes.
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0: 17 after 4, Thursday afternoon at the Careless Whisper. See what I did there? There's George Michael back to the 80s going solo without Andrew Ridgeley and Wham. And we kicked off your 4 o'clock hour with one of the biggest musical exports to come out of Ireland in the 80s, Feargal Sharkey, A Good Heart. He had a couple of hits in Australia, but that was absolutely big for him back in 85, A Good Heart. It's a Thursday. That means we're one day closer to the weekend, Friday tomorrow, and roll on the weekend. A lot of people don't work on Fridays or work from home. Yeah, right. So a lot of people more or less have long weekends on Fridays. 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We're live and local 24/7. Good afternoon. Jay's got another check of your Thursday traffic real soon. Music on the way from Brian Adams, Crowded House and Dexy's Midnight Runners. And some great Aussie music from NXS on the way as well, from only one radio station, 101. It's 19 after 4.
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0: The Men Without Hats, back to 83, wearing those hard hats and fluoro vests and the King G steel-capped boots on a Thursday afternoon, right on 4:30, the latest in traffic on the way soon with Jay. We've got the latest in national news for you at 5 as we have another look at the latest weather right now. Cloudy conditions and the medium chance of some more showers still floating around the place. Light winds as well. Overnight low tonight of 15 and a top tomorrow for Friday, 23. That UV alert in effect from around 10 o'clock tomorrow with TJ. And currently outside Springwood State High, you've got 19 with Logan City's 101. And more great music on the way soon from NXS and Dexy's Midnight Runners.
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4: The afternoon run building on us in the usual spots. A major arterial, Pacific Motorway for your southbound run from Underwood. A little slow, didn't last long though, and then through Slacks Creek. Heavier through Kingston, that's back to Queens Road heading in the southbound direction. Logan Lee Road actually looks fairly good at the moment. I mentioned earlier it was going a bit better through from Beaudesert Road, but I think it's really caught up with itself. Heavy through to about Nottingham Road southbound on the run through on Beaudesert. Carroll Park through to Heathwood, the run on the Logan Motorway eastbound, and as well as that run through Forestdale Johnson Road, you can expect some delays. Pretty patchy from Browns Plains, Drewvale, really slow and under speed from the interchange south to about the Green Road interchange. Doesn't really improve till after that. Need a tyre or wheel upgrade for your vehicle? One place to go. Sponsor Keith for Wheels, 11 Smallwood Street, Underwood. Phone 3841 6244. Keith for Wheels, they'll keep you moving. And it's Jay. More go traffic in the next 30 minutes.

0: From a huge 90s TV series, Dawson's Creek, there's Sixpence, None the Richer, Kiss Me, back to 1999 from 101 FM, and In Excess, What You Need in there as well, plus Dexy's Midnight Runners. Come on, Eileen, it's nearly knock-off time, 5 o'clock, the latest in news with the team in the newsroom on the way at 5, plus Jay has another check of your traffic around town too, and on your radio from 6 tonight, Mal West with some great country music for the remainder of your Thursday evening. And yesterday was First Responders Day, and I must say good afternoon to Sammy and Belle on their way home from work at the Logan Hospital this afternoon. Two best nurses in the whole of Logan City in southeast Queensland. And thank you for all the hard work that you do. 16 to 5, music on the way from the Expo Year of 88 from Yaz. Aha, back to 85 as well. And Daryl Braithwaite back to 1991, telling us all about one summer in particular. And before 6, we'll open up the pages and see who is blowing out the candles today, being the 11th of June over the last few years. Happy birthday if it's yours from everyone here at 101.
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Latest news on the way next with the team in the newsroom. Jay Flood has a look at your Thursday evening drive around town. You might be heading home or you might be heading off to late night shopping in the suburbs. Whatever you're up to, we've got the right mix of music to get you to your destination. Let's go back to 85. Aha, out of Norway. These guys were big in the 80s. This song was absolutely huge. Take On Me, now playing on 101.

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1: Hello there, I'm Terry Daniel. One Nation will pursue an audit of donations to its Fire the Liar campaign, which has raised almost $2 million. Moving billboards have started rolling out across the Prime Minister's Sydney electorate, accusing him of breaking election promises. Anthony Albanese has raised concerns that donations may not be legitimate. One Nation official, James Ashby, says the party is making sure everything is above board.
2: We've made the decision this morning that we'll get the website independently audited by a forensics team, and they can actually give a stat deck to state that the website is real, the money's real, the counter's real, and let's just put them under bed.
1: The Prime Minister says he's deeply concerned about the escalating conflict between the US and Iran. Washington has launched what it calls self-defense strikes on Iran for the second day in a row. President Donald Trump says the military action will continue unless Tehran signs on to a peace deal. Anthony Albanese is urging for a de-escalation.
3: Because of the human impact that it will have on people in the Middle East, but also the global impact it's having on global inflation and on our economy here, like every economy in the world is being impacted.
1: Victorian Premier Jacinta Allen has acknowledged the frustration for motorists following a major VicRoads website outage. Motorists have been unable to pay registrations or licence renewals following a system upgrade to the website over the weekend. The Victorian Premier says it's still unclear when the website will be fully functioning again, but VicRoads is working as quickly as possible to restore services.
4: I can appreciate this is frustrating for people who are used to using the online features and functions. You can still get all of those support services through, whether it's through going into a customer centre, going through the call centre. So the services can still be delivered.
1: The New South Wales Premier is rejecting suggestions police are failing to prevent and disrupt organised crime across Sydney. Mark Dransfield reports.
5: Critics say the crime is rising, with further charges laid over a drive-by shooting at a venue in Punchbowl, and investigations also underway into what's believed to have been an attempted underworld shooting outside a school at Fairfield West. Premier Chris Minns says these crimes are a reminder more needs to be done to stop gangland violence.
6: We've introduced legislation to try and smash up these organised crime groups. It is important to note that when there is a high-profile crime, New South Wales Police generally do catch the perpetrator of it, but clearly the message isn't getting through for some of these violent thugs, and we need to continue our efforts.
1: Aussies prefer a window seat on a plane over the aisle. A new survey found 52% of passengers would choose the window seat for the view and uninterrupted rest, while 36% favour the aisle for comfort and convenience. A recently retired Qantas captain says preferences can depend on whether it's a short or long flight.
7: I think it's great to sit near a window to have some privacy, to look out the window, see where you're going, observe the countryside. I think to sit on the aisle is better if you need to get to the bathroom. It's actually safer in an accident. You'd be a bit more survivable down the back. It's really up to personal preference.
1: Briefly, in other news, research shows an increase in customer complaints to telcos about mobile connectivity. Complaints about poor coverage increased 16% last quarter. This is Air News. First up, NRL and 5/8 Mitchell Moses has again been restricted to light duties at the Blues training as he manages a hamstring complaint. Prop Aidan Fanua-Blake says it won't impact the team ahead of Origin 2.
8: No, I don't think it's disruption at all. Mitch is he's a professional. He knows what he needs to do to get his body through it. So, and obviously the staff here, world class.
1: Tonight, the Brisbane Broncos and South Sydney Rabbitohs kick off round 15 in Sydney. Both teams will be wearing jerseys for Jai Arrow. There are injury concerns for the Socceroos' first choice striker on the eve of the FIFA World Cup. Mo Touré missing training ahead of Sunday's game against Turkey in Vancouver. Teammate Jordan Boss says they've got cover if Touré is unavailable.
9: You know, we have other players as well that can also play striker and stuff, but yeah, obviously to have Mo is really nice for us, but yeah.
1: The AFL has confirmed a new 3-year extension for South Australia to host the Gather Round. It comes after a record 270,000 fans turned out for this year's footy festival. CEO Andrew Dillon says Adelaide deserves the new deal.
10: Being able to take the game to the regions, to be able to use Norwood Oval, and I think it's everything that Adelaide and South Australia brings has made it the perfect home for Gather Round, and that's why it was a bit of a no-brainer to extend it for at least the 3 years that we've done.
1: Basketball news, and the Knicks have taken a 3-1 lead in the NBA Finals after a record comeback to beat the Spurs 107-106. Australian Independent Radio News.
11: 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Take exit 28 southbound or exit 26 northbound on the M1.
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13: 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Weather.
14: Cloudy conditions continuing with one or two showers still floating around the southeast corner and light winds. Overnight low tonight of 15, top tomorrow for Friday of 23 with that UV alert in effect after 10 a.m. tomorrow. Outside in Shaler Park right now, you've got 19 degrees. Here's Jay with the latest Logan traffic.
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15: The afternoon run, it's been reasonably clear running. 8 Mile Plains south to Daisy Hill, the heavy section of traffic at the moment. Also an earlier accident through the Regent's Park area just prior to Green Road. Pretty heavy back through the Logan Motorway interchange for the Boaters at Road or Mount Lindsay Highway run in the southbound direction. It's going to be a little bit more problematic. Getting out of Acacia Ridge off Boaters at Roads. Okay, typical for around this time as well. Carroll Park to Heathwood on the Logan Motorway, heavier, and it's probably about it. Woodridge, Kingston, and you run to Marsden, actually looking pretty good. And even south, I mentioned into Logan Village earlier, some problems, but I think that's starting to clear. Need a tyre or wheel upgrade for your vehicle? Only one place to go. That's sponsor Keith for Wheels, 11 Smallwood Street, Underwood. Phone 3841 6244. Keith for Wheels, they'll keep you moving. It's Jay. More go traffic for you again in the next 30 minutes.
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0: Logan City's Live and Local Drive Home, giving you more music in the afternoon. Like that from Michael's little sister Janet, her last big hit back to the late 90s, Together Again. And Daryl Braithwaite from his comeback solo album of the late 80s. The album was Edge. And he had so many great songs on that album. And we heard One Summer that kicked off your 5 o'clock hour. 17 after 5 on the drive home. Laura Branigan on the way. Sam Smith teaming up with Calvin Harris and UB40 on the way in minutes. And before 6, we'll hear from a great Aussie group who had a string of hits in the 70s and 80s and made it pretty huge over in the US as well. We'll play their debut hit back to 76 on the way before 6, and the final traffic update coming your way at 5:30 with Jay Flood, and then after 6, Mal West in from 6 o'clock for the remainder of your Thursday evening with some great country music on the way.
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0: 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It's right on 5:30 with the Sam Smith and DJ Calvin Harris. A big hit they had back in 2018, Promises, and UB40 in there as well, back to 93, Can't Help Falling in Love, putting a coat of paint on a Elvis classic hit for a Thursday evening. Late night shopping in the suburbs, yep, it's a Southeast Queensland institution Thursday night, late night shopping. If you're heading along to a local shopping centre, have fun and don't spend too much. I know it's not that hard to spend up in the supermarkets or in any other shop now with the cost of living. We'll have a final check of your traffic around town with Jay in the Go Traffic Centre. Cloudy conditions continuing. There could be a couple of showers floating around. Light winds, 15 overnight, a top tomorrow of a cool 23 for Friday. And outside right now, we've got 18 with Logan City's 101.
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4: Doing pretty well in the outbound direction as we head in towards a Thursday evening run. Still, I reckon it's going to take you about 33 minutes to get from Mount Gravatt to Beenleigh, and a lot of that delay just between 8 Mile Plains and south to Daisy Hill. You could even come down Logan Road, get on the Logan Motorway to get into Beenleigh, but I reckon that's probably about a minute or two slower. So use the M1. It's actually probably going to ease off pretty quickly. Heavy through Regent's Park today. An accident just before Green Road has a busy back towards the merge at the Logan Motorway, and eastbound still through Forest Lake Heathwood. A difficult start, or end I should say, to the day. Just watch out if you're making your way through there. It's going to cost you a little bit more time, probably more than you'd expect for now anyway. 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Keith for Wheels. They'll keep you moving. It's Jay Moore Go Traffic for you tomorrow morning from 6.

0: Logan City's number one radio station. You're listening to it right now. It's 101's Drive Home for a Thursday afternoon. Paul Barrett making way for Mal West this afternoon or this evening from 6 with some great country music for the remainder of your Thursday evening. And there's our Thursday birthday boy, Graham Russell, along with Russell Hitchcock, Air Supply and Love and Other Bruises. In 1976, they had their debut hit with that song. And Graham Russell is 76 today, born in the UK in 1950. The Australian songwriter, guitarist and vocalist with Air Supply. They had a string of hits in the 70s and 80s, and that was their debut back to 76. Love and Other Bruises, Graham Russell, 76 today. Ray Warren, the Australian sports commentator, best known for his rugby league calls. He is 83 today, born in Junee, New South Wales in 1943. Pat Wilson, the Australian singer and former wife of singer Ross Wilson. She is 78 today, born in Melbourne in 1948. Hugh Laurie, the English actor. He starred in the US TV series House MD. He is 67 today, born in the UK in 1959. Carl Barron, the Australian comedian. He is 62 today, born in Longreach in 1964. Peter Dinklage, the US actor. He is 57 today, born in New Jersey in 1969. And Shia LaBeouf, the US actor. He is the big 4-0 today, born in LA in 1986 as well. Happy birthday if it's yours from everyone here at 101. We hope you've had a great day.
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90s, he was with the Babies. John Waite going solo in 84. That was a worldwide hit for him, more or less, in that year. Missing You at Logan City's live and local radio station, 101 FM. Have yourself a great evening, and I'll catch up with you next week sometime. It's 5 to 6. Latest news. Terry is in the newsroom, all set to go with your 6 o'clock update. And then Mal West for the remains of your Thursday evening with some great country music heading your way. Pete here, live and local from 6 tomorrow morning when you wake up. I'll leave you with Ian Moss from his solo debut album back to 89, Matchbook. Tucker's Daughter, now playing on Logan City's 101. See ya.

0: That is the question. Thursday Night Country. Yeah. Have you got your boots on? Jake Whittaker, a big song for him. And, of course, he's been touring with the Wolf Brothers. And have a guess what? We'll be chatting with Tom Wolf from the Wolf Brothers very shortly, about another 15 or 16 minutes time, around 6:30 this evening, catching up with Tom. The Australian Made Tour is happening. He is... Jake, I'm talking about now, has been part of that tour with the Wolfies up in central Queensland, doing some big shows. And, of course, they do have another show tomorrow night in Townsville. So great exposure for local artist Jake Whittaker. But, yeah, we're going to be chatting with Tom Wolf, find out a little bit more as to what they've been up to, catch up with them, and, of course, what some of their plans for the back end of 2026. A very good evening, Mal West, with you. This is Thursday Night Country. I'm with you right up until 10 o'clock tonight, so I look forward to having your company. We've got plenty of more new Australian country music. We've got plenty of your old favourites are going to mix in throughout the night as well. But, as I said, we've got our first interview tonight. Tom Wolf. About 6:30, we're finding out what's happening with the Wolf Brothers.
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seems so simple. I don't understand how something so small can make something so grand. Well, love gives direction. That's where you start.

0: Yeah, it doesn't get much bigger than that, does it? The Wolf Brothers Country is coming to town, teaming up there with Lee Kernaghan. Before that, how many One More Times? The Wolfies once again with Zach and George. Actually won them a golden guitar. Have Tom Wolfe online. We're going to come back. We're going to be talking about all things Australian Made Tour, plus what they've been up to since last time we caught up last year. So plenty of exciting things to talk about as part of Thursday Night Country.
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3: Mate, great to be having a chat. How you doing?
0: I'm doing really good. We've got to keep this moving, I know, because you're in transit, travelling around, currently at the airport waiting.
3: Yeah, I am. I'm about to fly to Townsville tonight, playing tomorrow night for Country Fest up there. So got a 10 a.m. sound check tomorrow. So, yeah, get up there today, check in, and, yeah, then we're ready to roll tomorrow. So, mate, it's good. That's part of the life. That's what we do. It's good.
0: Yeah, exactly. First, I've got to check in. Our local boy, Jake Whittaker, hasn't been leading you guys astray lately, has he?
3: Not too far. We've been leading him astray probably more the other way around. But, no, he's been great. We just took him out for a run through Emerald, Gladstone and Rockhampton. And actually, look, I'll tell you, actually, right, these shows are going to be announced next week. We've got a bunch of new shows being announced, and Jake's going to come on and do the support for those as well. So,
0: oh, wow.
3: Yeah, we love him. Yeah. You're the first to hear that there, so keep your eyes on our socials next week. It's going to be very cool.
0: You got to, Tommy, we love an exclusive, mate, so thank you for that. I've got to tell you that one of our regular listeners and a great supporter of 101 FM Country, Janet, her and her husband, they drove to Gladstone to see you perform last weekend.
3: Amazing. Absolutely amazing. Good on. Look, so we, you know, Nick and I go out and sign most of the, well, pretty much every night after the show and say hello to people. And it just amazes us where people travel from, where people come to support. It's mind-blowing, man. It really is.
0: Yeah, exactly. It's been a sort of a big journey back to 2012 when you know, Australia's Got Talent and you popped up and people got a first glimpse at the Wolf Brothers. And then, mate, to think that, 14 years down the track and so much has happened.
3: Yeah, look, it's been incredible, really. I mean, that got us on the road. That got it happening, you know, like the Australia's Got Talent thing. Reality TV can be a positive, negative thing for some people. For us, overall, it's pretty positive. I mean, mate, Australia saw us. There's no sob stories. We just got to go out and do our thing, and it got us on the road. And once we sort of got off that show, we sort of thought, right, the opportunity's here. Let's just absolutely run with it. And that's what we've done. That's exactly what we've done. So it's been wonderful. It's been really wonderful. And it sounds silly, but, like, I say now, like, you know, 14 years ago, 7 albums, consistently touring. The only time we really stopped was in COVID. I say, like, I feel like I've only just got good at it. I feel like I've just got my head around it now, you know?
0: Yeah, because back then you caught up with and, you know, teamed up with Lee Kernaghan. And that association has continued. I remember, Back Road Nations tour, you were opening. And opening the events for Lee Kernaghan. And people talk about, what's happening, and you guys now are big headliners. And I see a little bit, you know, Jake's on board with you, and he's opening some shows. It widens his, appeal to fans, and what you're doing is nurturing the next lot of country music that is working its way through.
3: definitely try to. Definitely try and give back. You know, like we had some wonderful opportunities with Lee. And, I mean, you're right. You know, you saw us in 2019 on that tour. We went around Australia with Lee for 10 years. It's a wonderful friendship. I mean, the song you just played before we come on was Country's Coming to Town off our latest release. And ironically, with that, Nick and I wrote it. And we were like, this is fun. And then we were like, this is really like a Kernighan song. We'd better get him on it. So it's been an incredible friendship. Yeah, we're just trying to give back and, you know, and have people out on the road that we think are talented, that we really like. And Jake's been incredible. Really great so far.
0: Yeah, we caught up at the muster at Gympie last year, last August, and that was around the same time that your album, Australian Made, was released. Following the success of that, mate, Tamworth rolled around, and in January, not only were you inducted, both you and Nick, inducted in the Country Music Hands of Fame, but, mate, 5 Golden Guitars. incredible festival for you.
3: Incredible. It's kind of ridiculous, really, when you think about it. Like, yeah, we're so grateful, so lucky, and, like, yeah, 5 Golden, like, yeah. I still don't even really know what to say, you know. Like, just so, we just love this community and we love this genre so much, and we're really proud of the album, and to see it sort of accepted the way it has been accepted is amazing, you know, because I think, you know, right now there is this wonderful country music boom, and it's obviously really international led, which is great. You know, some of that stuff is our absolute favourite music, but we wanted to just make sure we wave the flag for Australian music and make sure that it's good to, you know, there's some modern Australian country music out there, you know, and I think we really did that.
0: Yeah, exactly. Well, for those listeners who may be wondering, the 5 Golden Guitars, Album of the Year, Contemporary Album of the Year, Group of the Year, Heritage Song of the Year for Australian Made, which we're going to... That'll be the final song we play after we've had our chat. But vocal collaboration, teaming up with Zach and George, how many One More Times? So, mate, that has kick-started into 2026 and your Australian-made tour, and you're in amongst it all at the moment.
3: Yeah, we have been, and honestly, it's been wonderful. Like, we've been having such a good time out here on the road. And, you know, like, I don't want to sound like I'm old, but we've done it for a little while.
0: Yeah.
3: And it's nice to see, it feels like it's still getting bigger. And it feels like there's a connection happening with these new batch of songs in this album that we maybe haven't had before. And that's been really exciting to see and feel that. And going into shows, seeing people singing not just the old sort of hits, but the new stuff. It's bloody, it's mind-boggling. It's really wonderful. Like, I'm very, very lucky.
0: Yeah. After seeing you live a few times, people, when they talk about the Wolf Brothers, I just say, hey, I'm an older than you, mate, old school. But I date back to the 80s when I first started in radio, and you guys do a set, all the 80s rock classics, and I tell you what, you do a fantastic version of everything you do.
3: Well, this is the thing with us, like, there's a lot of country and a lot of Australian country in what we do, but there's a lot of pub rock. There's a lot of that Aussie pub rock. There's a lot of Chisel, the Oils, the Angels, you know, Fun, all of that stuff. Like, that was such a great time for Aussie music. I mean, there's still classics now that we all sing, you know. So, yeah, we cut our teeth in the pubs of Tasmania playing that stuff. So, yeah, every night we do a little tribute to some of the great Australian music that's been, and it's truly awesome.
0: Mate, the Australian Made Tour, you mentioned Townsville tomorrow night, so you're going to be jumping on a plane very, very shortly. 18th of June and the 19th and the 20th, you're back in Victoria, so you've got some shows back in Vicky. July, back end of July, early August, you're in South Australia, back to New South Wales. End of August, you're going to be back at Gympie. Then October, you're going to be far north Queensland. Mate, November, that's how far away before you get back to Tassie, back to home, mate.
3: Yeah, look, the thing is with touring now, it's in and out. It's in and out. You know, like when we first started Post Shows Got Talent, you would go out for 3 or 4 weeks and stay on the road. The way it is now with the flights, like I left home today at 11 a.m. I left home at 11 a.m, flew out of Tassie at 1. I'll get to Townsville by 10 p.m. tonight and play Friday night, and Saturday I'll be back home by 12:30. So, you know, it's got its perks at times, you know. So, like, a Saturday, I'll be home with the kids, get to take the kids to a birthday party on Sunday. Lots of flying, lots of freaking flyers miles, but trying to get that home life touring balance working, you know. And, yeah, mate, lots of shows. Victoria next. And actually, I think the only ones you missed from that list, I think we're back up for Brisbane for the Hamilton Hotel, and then we're out to Ipswich for the Racehorse Hotel as well. So, yeah, all of those dates are on the website, thewolfbrothers.com, and I bloody forget sometimes where we're going.
0: Mate, I had them written down.
3: I should be the one who knows.
0: I had them here because another one of our local country music artists is joining you for the Hamilton show, yeah. And out at Ipswich, Will Day. So
3: yeah, Will's wonderful.
0: You got some.
3: Written a lot of songs with Will, yeah. And he's a great bloke, a great talent, and really excited to have him on these couple of shows.
0: Yeah. So, Janet, if you're listening, you don't have to travel back to Gladstone to see the Wolfies.
3: That's right. Yeah. Hopefully those two are a little bit closer for you.
0: Yeah. Friday the 26th of June, they're at in Hamilton for the great show there. And out at Ipswich on the Saturday the 27th of June as well. So a couple of shows closer to home, so plenty of opportunity for our listeners to get out and support you guys. I've got to ask the question. Back into 2026, I know you're touring and you're very, very busy. Any new music? Still writing the songs and much in the pipeline?
3: Yeah, we don't stop. There is a brand new single ready to roll, which we just got the final mix for last week. And there'll be another one or two songs coming in the back half of this year. And we're also looking at this year we did some shows with the Tasmanian Symphony Orchestra. And we are planning on basically having those released as a live album. So that is what we're working on behind the scenes at the moment. So no rest for the wicked, I think they say, don't they?
0: Exactly. Or less for the righteous is what they say as well. Hey, Tom, I appreciate your time, mate. I understand you're very busy at the airport. Got to get organised to get up to Townsville. How's your footy team going at the moment? Are they doing well?
3: Yeah, well, you know, I'm a Carlton man, but I think now I'm officially a Devils man down here in Tassie. So I tell you what, we got to play the VFL game down here on the Anzac Day, and it was pretty special to be playing 20,000 people at home playing the VFL match, and signing a few things for Tassie in the years ahead. So it feels good to be a Tasmanian.
0: Hey, mate, country's coming to town. You're heading to the Cowboys' home territory up there in Townsville. So, mate, have a great weekend. Have a great show. Say good day to Jake for us when you see him, and make sure he doesn't drag you into a shoey or two. And mate, looking forward to the opportunity to catch up with you again in Gympie, not too far away now. Take care. Appreciate your time. Thanks for being part of Thursday Night Country.
3: Mate, fantastic chat. Thanks to everyone out there, and we'll see you on the road soon.
0: Yeah, and this is all part of the Australian-made tour. Tom Wolfe from the Wolfe Brothers.

That is the song that won them a Golden Guitar in January for Heritage Song of the Year. The Wolf Brothers and Australian Made. And you heard it first here on Logan City's own 101 FM Country. Jake Whittaker is going to be doing a few more shows with the Wolfies coming up. Follow the socials, Jake Whittaker's socials, as well as the Wolf Brothers. You'll see all the information when it comes to where they're going to be playing. But that is a little bit of a sneak preview of what's going to be all the information when it comes to where they're going to be playing. But that is a little bit of a sneak preview of what's going to be happening.

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0: Logan City's own 101 FM. Great sounds there. That is the brand new song, Brooke Seabrook. She's from Ipswich. She took out the 2026 Thornton Young Award. And as part of that, she got to record a song, and that is it. Took My Town Away. And if you've ever lived in a small country town, you certainly can relate to that song. Before that, one of my faves. He's just an amazing entertainer, and he's a good bloke too. Brendan Wormsley. The song that really kicked things off for him many years ago now, golden guitar-winning song, Rose and Rodeo. Ronnie Millsap, I Wouldn't Have Missed It for the World, and the Wolverines, not the Wolfies, the Wolverines, 65 Roses. It is 7 past 7. A very good evening. This is Thursday Night Country. Mal West with you up until 10 o'clock.
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0: Taking a look at the weather forecast for Logan City for the remainder of your Thursday night. Partly cloudy conditions, a chance of showers and light winds, getting down overnight to 13 degrees. The top tomorrow, 22. Partly cloudy for your Friday, chance of morning fog inland, high chance of showers, these most likely late morning and into the afternoon, and those southeasterly winds about right through the day. UV in the moderate range, 22 tomorrow, currently 16 degrees.
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0: Logan City's own 101 FM, Thursday Night Country, Jason Owen, Tanya Kernighan. A huge song for them. It sparked a national tour. In fact, they've still got some big shows happening in August down in Victoria. That is your Let Your Love Flow tour. And speaking of Tanya Kernighan, she's going to be a special guest in a few weeks' time as part of Saturday Morning Country. Looking forward to getting Tanya into the studio to find out a little bit more. And, of course, she does have a show coming up on Sunday, the 12th of July, in Wynnum. So check the socials, check her Facebook page and also her website, and you'll be able to find out exactly where she's going to be. It's going to be Sunday, the 12th of July in Wynnum. I can tell you that. So it's going to be great to have a chat with Tanya, find out what she's been up to, and of course, to get along and see her live and performing on that Sunday, the 12th of July. More as we unfold in the coming weeks on that. It is 21 past 7. This is Thursday Night Country.
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0: I'm just gonna kick it on the lake. 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
1: Logan City Zone 101, Thursday Night Country, Zach Brown Band. He's got his toes in the water. Luke Bryan, well, he's got one margarita. No, he's got two margaritas, three margarita, well, shot, yeah, enjoying himself. Alan Jackson, Don't Rock the Jukebox. And from Scotland, Nathan Evans. The song is called Angels Share. And if you, you're a fan of Nathan, you can check it out. His socials, he is headed our way the back end of the year, I do believe. So what a great song, Angels Share. It is 23 to 8, Mal West with you, up until 10 o'clock tonight.
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there, this is Sandy Summers. Thanks for tuning in. I'm happy because you're about to hear my new song. It's called Too Many Sunsets. Here it is right now. Stay tuned for more great music coming your way.

0: Logan City's own 101 Thursday Night Country, Sandy Summers. She took out the Female Vocal People's Choice Award earlier this year, at Tamworth. What a great song. That is her current one, Too Many Sunsets. Before that, Troy Cassidaly, Trains, and Troy teaming up there with Adam Harvey, Indian Pacific. And, of course, every time you see Troy Cassidaly live, he keeps Slim Dusty's music alive. He plays one of Slim's great songs. And, of course, the man himself opened up that bracket, Lights on the Hill. It's 7 to 8. A very good evening.
1: Community Action.
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0: You're listening to Thursday Night Country, Logan City's Own 101. Local country artist Matty Cale. Oh, love that song, Giddy Up Baby, going back a couple of years for Matty. Local country music artist, and of course, she is very active and involved in Paint the Town Country Music Festival. We're going to be doing some cross promotion with them as we head towards the date. Throughout the week, it was announced that the date will be Saturday, the 1st of August, 2026. So make sure you put that in your diary. It's going to be a free event. It's down in the beautiful Jacob's Well. Headlining act is Sons of Atticus. Headline in there is Dylan Wright. Open season band. What a great band they are. The Aegis Brothers Band. Matty Cale will be performing. The Bonus Boys. Greer Sullivan from the Gold Coast and Reese Crimmon as well. So that is the lineup. As I said, put it in the diaries. If you love country music, it is a great event right at the heart of Jacob's Well. Paint the Town Country Music Festival 101 is going to be down there as we have done the last few years. Going to be actively involved, and we'll be keeping up to date with what is happening on that Saturday, the 1st of August. So make sure you pop that in, save the date. We're going to love to see you down there and enjoy Sons of Atticus, Open Season Band, the Aegis Brothers Band, Matty Cale, Bonus Boys. How talented are those two? Greer Sullivan from the Gold Coast and Reese Crimmon as well. So that is the announcement. That is the big news this week from Paint the Town Country Music Festival in Jacob's Well, Saturday. The first, that is the artist lineup. It is 8 past 8.
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0: Taking a quick look at the weather forecast for Logan City for the remainder of your Thursday night. Partly cloudy conditions, chance of showers about, and light winds. Getting down overnight to 13 degrees. The top tomorrow, Friday, 22. Partly cloudy conditions, a chance of morning fog inland. Also, high chance of showers. These most likely late morning and into the afternoon. And those southeasterly winds happening throughout the day. Down to 13 overnight, currently 15 degrees.
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0: Taking us back to the 80s, 80s country, Johnny Lee with Lane Brody and the Yellow Rose of Texas. Before that, a couple from, she's a baker. She runs a cafe up in Mareeba, emerging country music artist, Victoria Crosby. You need a cowboy and then a new one, the current one, a good girl problem. Before that, Matt Cornell, Back for a Day, and Corey Collum from WA and his own little piece of paradise. It's 23 after 8. Very good evening, Mel West with you. I've got to send a big shout out to everyone that has got onto our Facebook page, 101FM Logan City, the likes, the loves, and plenty of messages as well and comments. Thank you to all the country artists that have come on board tonight and listening, wherever you are, different parts of Australia. Thank you for interacting with us here in Logan. And, of course, this is Thursday Night Country right up until 10 o'clock tonight.
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ago, there was a girl. For a time, she was his world, but like they say, some things aren't meant to be. 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
2: 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It's all about the picture show. Brad Butcher, Brendan Radford together. It's all about the picture show.

0: has sold out shows over there, and he also has been visiting other European countries. Sweden was another one, sold out shows there, and he has already got shows bookings into 2027 back in the UK. James Johnston coming back with a couple of his songs as part of Thursday Night Country.
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Wouldn't so much hate on the nightly news. Yeah, lately I've been thinking that we could use

0: One for all the farmers out there. Yeah. Kenny Chesney, she thinks my tractor's sexy. For all the men on the land. Lainey Wilson, her brand new song, Phone Keys Wallet. So that's into the mix there. As well as a couple from James Johnston. As I said, doing great things internationally at the moment. Not only in the US, but particularly in Europe, the UK. He did shows in book shows in August. He's heading back over there. He's got shows happening in August. But the popularity is so great that they've got more shows booked for 2027 already, and people are filling up the venues for 2027. So great to see local country artist James Johnston doing so well. And a few of, if you check out his social media, that's a way to keep track of what is happening, and you'll see that he's popped up in Sweden as well, doing some shows. And he just popped up at a local venue, grabbed the guitar and actually started singing. It surprised a few of the locals, which is what he does, particularly up in Gympie. So, follow his music, follow his socials, James Johnston, and, of course, great local country artist. It is 9:07. A very good evening, Mal West, with you up until 10 o'clock tonight.
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0: Taking a quick look at the weather forecast for Logan City for the remainder of your Thursday night. A chance of showers, partly cloudy, and light winds about getting down to a coolish 13 degrees. Atop tomorrow, Friday 22, partly cloudy day. Chance of morning fog inland, so if it's in your part of the world, please do take care, particularly if you're on the roads. High chance of showers, most likely late morning and into the afternoon, and those southeasterly winds about down to 13 overnight, currently 15 degrees.
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They got the Southern Cross windmill up just in time. The sheep came running through the dust and heat to quench their thirst with the cool from the deep.

0: More new music as part of Thursday Night Country, the Shelley Jones Band, and She's All I Got. Anthony Snape, that's his current song, featuring Dobe Newton. Of course, Dobe from the Bushwhackers and Outback Sentinels. And brand new music with Bells from the States, teaming up with Dolly Parton and the son of Jolene. She wrote the song, Bells did, sent it to Dolly Parton, and that's the outcome. Dolly Parton and Bells together singing Son of Jolene. It is 19 after 9.
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0: She is so talented. Chloe Marks teaming up there with the Mayhem and A. Adele. George Strait, Amarillo by Morning, and Things a Man Ought to Know, Lainey Wilson. It is 4 to 10. That's it for me. Thank you very much for letting me be part of your Thursday night. It's always a great pleasure. Lots of fun. Thank you to everyone that's got onto our Facebook page, 101FM Logan City. I will catch you tomorrow afternoon. That's right, the drive home, 3 till 6, right here on Logan City Zone. Classic country out the door. Catch you tomorrow.
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1: Hello there, I'm Terry Daniel. One Nation will pursue an audit of donations to its Fire the Liar campaign, which has raised almost $2 million. Moving billboards have started rolling out across the Prime Minister's Sydney electorate, accusing him of breaking election promises. Anthony Albanese has raised concerns that donations may not be legitimate.

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2: Hello there, I'm Terry Daniel. One Nation has dismissed suggestions its Fire the Liar campaign has been doctored as the fundraising blitz surpasses $2 million. Federal politics editor Michael Packey has more.
3: One Nation leader Pauline Hanson is raising funds to pay for advertising critical of the Prime Minister and his broken election promises. The Fire the Liar campaign has now raised in excess of $2 million in just 2 days. Anthony Albanese has raised questions about the legitimacy of the donations.
4: So she raised more than $1 million.
5: Did she though? Did she? What evidence is there?
3: Senator Hanson hit back, arguing everyone who's contributed has a receipt and is prepared to independently audit her website to prove the campaign is above board.
6: He's grabbing at straws to justify why we've got so much support from the Australian people.
3: It's claimed Labor's

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1: And JB Hi-Fi will refund around 200 customers more than $250,000 in response to allegations it misled them with promotional prices. The ACCC claims the electronics company advertised 17 products as being discounted from a price they were never listed at. JB Hi-Fi says it was the result of human error. This is Air News. The Western Bulldogs didn't stand a chance as the Adelaide Crows led in every quarter in last night's AFL. Terry Daniel reports.
2: Jordan Dawson played one of the best quarters of his career as the Adelaide Crows claimed a 57-point win over the Western Bulldogs at Marble Stadium in Melbourne. Adelaide were absolutely outstanding in the first quarter, kicking 9-2, and the match was effectively over then and there. Dawson on Fox Footy says the team had a steely resolve to win this game.
3: You know, you keep rocking up in the right spots and you're keeping it simple with your teammates and you end up getting rewarded and you play footy like that, and thankfully we kick straight. You can come out flat or you can come out with a real steely resolve and put them on the back foot, which is what we did, which I'm really happy with.
2: The final scoreline, Adelaide Crows 19-7-121, defeating the Western Bulldogs 9-10-64. Terry Daniel, Air Sport.
1: NRL and the Rabbitohs have thumped the Broncos 48-6 on an emotional night at Stadium Australia in Sydney. South's players wore a special whiteout strip in honour of Jai Arrow, who's been diagnosed with motor neurone disease. At the Australian swimming trials, freestyler Lani Pallister has finished in 8 minutes 13.41 seconds, claiming the event, but falling short of her Australian record in the 800 metres. Australian Independent Radio News.
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7: Bureau tells us we're in for a partly cloudy Friday today with a top temperature of 22 degrees. It's currently 14 degrees in the city. Chance of a bit of fog inland as well, maybe showers late morning and into the afternoon, and possibly a thunderstorm along the coastal fringe. Tomorrow, 13 to 23 with a shower and a cloudy day expected for Sunday. That's the latest in news, sport and weather on Logan Cities 101.
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8: Good morning, everybody. Checking all things traffic pushing into Friday. The M1, light delays north of the Hyperdome. The Logan Motorway, very clear as well as the Gateway. Only minor holdups north of Rochdale. Boaters at Road, the Mount Lindsay Highway yet to pick up. That could start to build, especially around that intersection with the Logan Motorway. Kingston Road just off Narangan Albert Street, minor holdups, so just keep an eye on that. Need a tyre or wheel upgrade for your vehicle? 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Phone 3841-6244. Keith Four Wheels, they'll keep you moving. It's Luca Moore. Go traffic in 30 minutes.
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little Bananarama getting our Friday underway. Yes, indeed, as Carol's just reminded us on our Facebook page, TGIF, thank goodness it is Friday. And a big wave to you, Donna, down there in Adelaide. Hope you're having a nice time down there. You gallivant around a bit, don't you? And Glenn, not forgetting you, one of our early risers this morning as well. Nice to have your company on this Friday.

0: There we have Barbara Streisand, and down at the Stony End at 13 minutes after 6. Good morning. We're going to wrap up our weekly theme. We've had a Kiss theme all week, and we have a couple more Kiss songs still to come. We'll tell you more about the Battle of the Stars very soon. You're at Logan City's 101.
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1: So that was the first half of our Battle of the Stars this morning. Pearl Jam with A Last Kiss. And we have Pearl Jam up against this great ballad from Seal from a few years back now.

So that's your choice to wrap up our Kiss Week theme here on Logan Cities 101. Would you like the last kiss from Pearl Jam? Or would you like a kiss from a rose from Seal? Simply go to our Facebook page. Let me know which of the two you'd like to hear. And we'll play the song with the most kisses in about 90 minutes from now.

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1: In news headlines, I'm Lee Harrison. Making news today, a decade-long Australian study has found teens who use social media for more than 2 hours a day are significantly more likely to experience depression and poor well-being than peers who spend less than an hour on the platforms. The Murdoch Children's Research Institute study, which tracked social media use of almost 1,100 children, found adolescent girls aged 12 to 13 experienced the most profound ill effects. A man's been charged with murder over an alleged kidnapping in Sydney's northwest. An investigation was launched when police were told a woman hadn't returned home. Their inquiries led them to arrest a man in bushland on the south coast and charge him with murder. And the US president says he's cancelled strikes against Iran, appearing to indicate a peace deal was close to being finalised. Donald Trump has taken to social media, saying final points had been in concept and great detail approved. In air sport, a massive win for Adelaide over the Western Bulldogs in the AFL, the Crows' Josh Rochelli booting 4 goals. And in the NRL, the Rabbitohs have thumped the Broncos 48-6 on an emotional night at Stadium Australia in Sydney. South's players wore a special whiteout strip in honour of Jai Arrow. These stories and more today. This is Air News.
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3: 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Weather.
4: 22 degrees, the expected top in the city today. It's still 14 degrees in town at the moment. And for a partly cloudy Friday, chance of fog inland. High chance of showers most likely late in the morning and into the afternoon. And possibly a thunderstorm along the coastal fringe. Winds picking up to about 20k in the middle of the day, but Bureau tells us they will lighten up by the evening. There is no fire danger rating. However, some protection recommended between 10 and 120 today.
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5: G'day everybody, another look at all things traffic. Pushing into Friday morning, the M1. Northbound delays from the Hyperdome through Slacks Creek. Actually looking a little held up on Kingston Road, just near Logan Lee Road, coming off Narang and Albert Street. Still pretty clear the Logan Motorway. Even the Gateway, no major dramas. Light holdups north of Rochdale. Motors at Rhodes, northbound run up through Parkinson, starting to build a little more, although the Mount Lindsay Highway still remains unaffected. Need a tyre or wheel upgrade for your vehicle? Only one place to go, and that's sponsor Keith Four Wheels, 11 Smallwood Street, Underwood. Phone 3841 6244. Keith Four Wheels, they'll keep you moving. It's Lucamore Go Traffic in 30 minutes.

Oh, there were some great big bands around back in the 60s. Chicago, Blood, Sweat and Tears, and the amazing voice of David Clayton Thomas. On your Friday morning, it's just turned 22 minutes to 7. Hello there. I'm Peter Carey. Great to have your company on your TGF today. And we'll tell you about the Battle of the Stars shortly here on Logan City's number one.

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We've had the Kiss theme this week, and we're going to wrap up with two more songs about kissing. First up, we've got The Last Kiss from Pearl Jam.

Got a funny feeling this might go down to the wire again today. We've already done that during the week. Pearl Jam's Last Kiss is up against this Kiss song from Seal.

So a couple of other Kiss songs to wrap up our Kiss theme week. The Last Kiss from Pearl Jam and A Kiss from a Rose from Seal. And you know what to do. Simply go to our Facebook page and let me know which of the two Kiss songs you would like to hear. And in about 60 minutes from now, the one with the most kisses will give a spin right here on your Friday breakfast on Logan City's 101.

0: of actually deploying on the battlefield.
1: In other news, a former Hell's Angel has been deported from Bali to Adelaide after being detained while hiding in the toilet of a private jet. News Corp is reporting Angelo Pandelli was on a flight headed for Mozambique. And the Pentagon has declared there's no hazard after an earlier air quality issue forced the building into lockdown, prompting a hazmat response. This is Air News. Round 15 of the NRL got underway last night with a special game in Sydney. Terry Daniel reports.
2: Reigning NRL premiers, the Brisbane Broncos, have suffered their sixth straight loss, thumped by the South Sydney Rabbitohs 48-6 at Olympic Stadium. South's prop in their newest debut, John Raddle, told Nine he was delighted to be selected and they were playing for teammate Jai Arrow, who's been diagnosed with motor neurone disease.
3: Really grateful to the South for giving me the opportunity to make my debut and to get a win on such a special round for Jai too, something I'm really grateful for. It's a privilege to be involved in such a special round and, yeah, just grateful to make my debut here at the...
2: Terry Daniel, Air Sport.
1: In the AFL, a massive 57-point win for Adelaide over the Western Bulldogs. The Crows' Josh Rochelli booted four goals and has told Fox Footy he's been amazed by the efforts of skipper Jordan Dawson.
4: The one word that comes to mind is just inspiring. Just to see him go out week in, week out. He's had such a tough year, but yeah, he's one of the most inspiring people that I've ever met.
1: And NBA legend Charles Barkley has called San Antonio the dumbest basketball team in the history of civilization after the Spurs blew a 29-point lead to lose to the Knicks in Game 4 of the finals. Australian Independent Radio News.
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7: 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Weather.
8: We lost a degree in the last half an hour. It's down to just on 13 degrees as we head for a max today of 22 under partly cloudy skies. A little bit of fog to the inland. Chance of a shower is most likely late this morning and into the afternoon. And along the coastal fringe, a possible thunderstorm. Winds will pick up in the middle of the day to about 20k, but they will lighten up by the evening. Tomorrow, overnight, expecting a shower or two, minimum of 13, top of 23.
7: 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Traffic.
9: G'day everybody, have a look at all things traffic this morning and still building up a little on Bow Desert Road, especially coming northbound off Illawarra Street out of Parkinson. Surprisingly, the Logan Motorway, still no dramas, looks real good on Kingston Road for the most part, just builds a little down around Logan Lee Road. Even the Gateway, only light delays. Up north of 8 Mile Plains, the M1, actually not too troubled either, with only some minor holdups north of Logan Lee Road up through Slacks Creek. Could start to build as the morning progresses, but for the moment, looking pretty good. Need a tyre or wheel upgrade for your vehicle? Only one place to go, and that's sponsor Keith Four Wheels, 11 Smallwood Street, Underwood. Phone 3841 6244. Keep Four Wheels, they'll keep you moving. It's Luca Moore. Go traffic in 30 minutes.
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And if you've just jumped in the car, heading off to work this morning, take it easy on the roads, won't you? And remember, it's 40 k's around all school zones at the moment at 10 past 7.

0: Friday morning at Logan City's 101 with the boss. No, not me. Bruce Springsteen, and before Bruce, we had the Bee Gees with More Than a Woman, and at 16 after 7.
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1: And today we wrap up our Kiss Week theme, and we've got a couple of, well, I think there's quite good ones, actually, to have for the end of the week. Firstly, we have Pearl Jam and The Last Kiss.

So will it be a kiss from a rose, or will it be the last kiss? You tell us. And the song with the most kisses this morning in about half an hour will give a spin here on Logan City's 101. As we whistle our way through a Friday on Logan City's 101 this morning.

Back to one of those classic 60s songs from the American Breed. And you can bend me and shape me and you can twist me and whatever. And I'll never divulge. News is next.

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1: This is ANU's Queensland. I'm Lee Harrison. A coroner has slammed the credibility of Anastasia Palaszczuk's former partner, prominent Brisbane obesity surgeon, Dr. Reza Adib. Steve Barker reports.
2: 62-year-old Rosemary Campbell died in February 2022 following complications 3 days after having surgery by Dr. Adib at the Wesley Hospital. Deputy State Coroner Stephanie Gallagher found Dr. Adib had written a false letter to allow Ms. Campbell to access her superannuation to fund gastric band surgery for what was claimed as life-threatening obesity. The coroner found that signing the letter so Ms. Campbell could access her super was an egregious breach of his responsibilities as a medical practitioner. Dr. Adib's medical registration was suspended earlier this month after he was charged with the rape, sexual assault and deprivation of a woman in her 30s in March this year. Steve Barker, Air News.
1: A house has gone up in flames in Morningside. Emergency crews were called to Monmouth Street just after 5:30 this morning, where they found the home completely engulfed in flames. A cocaine crackdown has resulted in the arrest of 48 people in Fortitude Valley. A police operation spanning 4 weekends in May resulted in the seizure of $40,000 in cash and 169 grams of the drug, with officers laying more than 90 charges. A man's been arrested following a crash in Logan overnight. Emergency crews were called to an intersection in Logan Lee around 11:30 to reports a vehicle had struck a traffic light at an intersection. The 25-year-old driver allegedly fled on foot but was taken into custody a short time later. He's assisting police with their inquiries. Floating airships could be operating in the Queensland outback as early as 2029. With more on that story, Peter Jones.
3: As governments struggle to fund regional roads and rail, Mount Isa's bid to become an airship hub could offer an alternative, but experts say public backing will be critical. French-Canadian company Flying Wales is developing cargo airships designed to provide a low-cost freight solution for remote and underdeveloped areas. The proposed helium airships would be capable of carrying up to 60 tonnes of cargo without landing and about 200 metres long. Company president Sebastian Bougon has told the ABC they're going to transport wind turbines, blades, high-voltage towers and containers in remote areas or wherever the infrastructure is congested or difficult. Peter Jones, Air News.
1: To sport now, the Dolphins will be bolstered by their co-captain tonight when they take on the Roosters. Isaiah Katoa returns to Suncorp for the clash after a stint in Blues Origin camp. Coach Christian Wolf says it'll be good to have him back.
4: Obviously, his combination, you know, with Jeremy and Cody there, and they've all played with Trey before too. But we've got a little bit of disruption in other areas. So just being able to get that bit of a combination around those guys is really important this week.
1: There are fitness concerns for the Socceroos' first choice striker on the eve of Australia's World Cup opener. Mo Touré missed training ahead of Sunday's game against Turkey in Vancouver. And outgoing Wallabies boss Joe Schmidt is set to take a new role as Australia A coach. This is Air News Queensland.
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7: Well, that degree we lost, we've got back again. It's 14 degrees in town, heading for a top of 22 degrees under partly cloudy skies. A little bit of fog to the inland and showers late morning and afternoon. Even a thunderstorm along the coastal fringe today. Winds will pick up in the middle of the day, but they will light up by the evening. There is no fire danger rating. However, some protection still recommended between around about 10 past 10 and 20 past 1.
6: 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Traffic.
8: Pushing further into Friday morning and starting to see some more delays on Kingston Road, especially up around Slacks Creek. But other than that, pretty clear. Logan Lee Road builds up past the Logan Hospital. Some slight hold-ups do continue on Narang and Albert Street. The M1, pretty much no issues. Just a light delay through Slacks Creek and the Mount Lindsay Highway builds off Park Ridge Road. No, nothing too troubled on the gateway this morning, and Bow Desert Road, just minor northbound holdups to look out for. 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Phone 3841-6244. Keith Four Wheels, they'll keep you moving. It's Lucamore Go Traffic in 30 minutes.

0: There we have the divine Miss Ammo. I can't recall ever wearing any leather. Oh, hang on, there was that. That was The Night in Black Leather from Bette Midler. And it's almost 7:45 right now. Last reminder about our Battle of the Stars for today. Would you like to hear Pearl Jam with The Last Kiss? Or how about Seal with A Kiss from a Rose? All you need to do, simply go to our Facebook page. I'll get the abacus out very, very quickly and do a count-up to see which song we'll be playing very shortly.
1: Community Action.
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1: It was pretty close up until about 7 o'clock when all the 7 o'clock risers greeted us and jumped onto Facebook and voted for Pearl Jam. And Ronnie, even your last minute dash for Seal didn't quite get them across the line today. So the winner of our final Battle of the Stars, with our theme about having kisses during the week, is this from Pearl Jam.

And it was Pearl Jam who had the last kiss on this Friday morning, wrapping up our kiss theme this week. Difficult thing now is coming up with another one over the weekend, but we will. We'll be back on Monday with a brand new Battle of the Stars. Still to come on the program this morning, we'll have a look at some of the events that happened on this date in history. Celebrity birthdays coming up as well. Logan City's 101.

0: 8-point lead, kicking 9 goals to the Bulldogs' 2. Crows coach Matthew Nix proud of his side's performance.
1: We challenged ourselves coming into this game about our focus and whether, you know, we were going to bring it, be in the moment, and that's the most complete game, I'd say, definitely this year. So really proud of the way they were able to focus on the task at hand, which wasn't an easy one.
0: Ahead of State of Origin 2, the Maroons are taking lessons from their last trip to the MCG. On that occasion in 2024, the Blues scored a big win after racing to a 34-0 lead at halftime. Forward Ruben Cotter says Queensland will be better for the experience.
2: Yeah, we took a lot out of that game. Probably a bit of a turning point for us. We didn't go after the physicality and go after, you know, the war side of things. So we know how important it is to come out and start physical.
0: Meanwhile, Brisbane slumped to 14th on the NRL ladder after being smashed 48-6 by Souths overnight. And in cricket, Australia suffered a historic one-day series loss in Bangladesh, going down to the home side in Game 2 by 5 wickets. The world champions lost their opening 3 wickets before scoring a single run. Australian Independent Radio News.
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4: 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Call John and Fred at Keith for Wheels on 3841 6244 or call into 11 Smallwood Street, Underwood.
5: 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Weather.
6: We do have some weather for you Friday. It's currently 15.5 degrees as we head for a top today of 22. We're in for a partly cloudy day. That fog should have just about burnt out by now. We're in for maybe a thunderstorm along the coastal fringe and maybe a shower or two late morning and into the afternoon. Winds will pick up in the middle of the day but lighten up by tonight. By danger, well, there's no rating. Some protection between 10 and 120.
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7: Good morning, everybody. That flow of traffic looking fairly good in patches. At the moment, about 39 minutes to get you through from Beenleigh to South Brisbane. That's actually fairly good for this time. It's starting to ease off through the Logan Motorway. Westbound, just after the interchange, you're going to find a little bit of the Mount Lindsay. The good flow of traffic really up through Woodridge, Callumbale, into Sunnybank a little heavier. Beaudesert Road looks to be okay. There was an earlier crash at Tarragindi Marshall Road. A couple of lanes closed, but it looks like that's on the tail end of clearing and shouldn't cause you any further delays. Need a tyre or wheel upgrade for your vehicle? Only one place to go. That's sponsor, Keith for Wheels, 11 Smallwood Street, Underwood. Phone 3841 6244. Keith for Wheels. They'll keep you moving. It's Jay. I've got more go traffic for you in the next 30 minutes.
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0: Creedence Clearwater Revival and the $65,000 question. Over the last couple of days, it's almost like it would never ever stop, doesn't it, really? But let's have a quick look at the Bureau's forecast for the coming week. For the rest of today, shower or two. For tomorrow, a shower or two, 13 to 23. Partly cloudy on Sunday, 13 to 23 degrees. A possible shower on Monday, 12 to 22. Shower or two on Tuesday. And Wednesday, partly cloudy, then a partly cloudy Thursday. So that's coming up for the rest of the week. So maybe the odd shower or two continuing over the next few days.
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lot of celebrities celebrating their birthday today on this 12th day of June. And if you're having your birthday, from all the crew here at Logan Cities 101, we hope you have a fantastic day. Did you know that Richard Sherman was born in New York City, New York, on the state back in 1928? He died at the age of 95 a couple of years ago, but his legacy still continues on. He wrote some of the musicals, well, he wrote the musicals along with his brother, Robert, for Mary Poppins, Chitty Chitty Bang Bang, The Jungle Book, and the Disney theme park song It's a Small World. We remember Anne Frank. She was born in Germany on the state back in 1929. Very sadly, the German-Jewish girl passed away at the age of 15 back in 1945. The Australian actor Tom Oliver. Well, Tom was actually born at Hampshire in England. Tom's still with us. Yep, remember he was in Number 96 and Bellbird and in the TV soapy Neighbours. Tom Oliver is 88 today. Izzy Dye, the Australian singer, blowing out 80 candles today. Rocky Burnett was born in Memphis, Tennessee in 1953, and he's blowing out 73 candles. And today we remember Len Barry. Len Barry, the US singer, best remembered for his pop hits like 1, 2, 3, and the follow-up Like a Baby. But what you may not know is he actually wrote this song from 1982 for Fat Larry's Band.

And I'll tell you what, I nearly forgot one of the most important ones. Sam Thaiday is celebrating his 41st birthday today. He was born in Sydney, but didn't we claim him? That's for sure. He played his entire rugby league career with the Broncos and was captain from 2012 till 2023 and won the premiership with the Broncos in 2006. And how we wish to have those heady years back once again.

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1: This is News Queensland. I'm Lee Harrison. A coroner has slammed the credibility of Anastasia Palaszczuk's former partner, prominent Brisbane obesity surgeon, Dr. Reza Adib. Steve Barker reports.
2: 62-year-old Rosemary Campbell died in February 2022 following complications 3 days after having surgery by Dr. Adib at the Wesley Hospital. Deputy State Coroner Stephanie Gallagher found Dr. Adib had written a false letter to allow Ms. Campbell to access her superannuation to fund gastric band surgery for what was claimed as life-threatening obesity. The coroner found that signing the letter so Ms. Campbell could access her super was an egregious breach of his responsibilities as a medical practitioner. Dr. Adib's medical registration was suspended earlier this month after he was charged with the rape, sexual assault and deprivation of a woman in her 30s in March this year. Steve Barker, Air News.
1: A house has gone up in flames in Morningside. Emergency crews were called to Monmouth Street just after 5:30 this morning, where they found the home completely engulfed in flames. A cocaine crackdown has resulted in the arrest of 48 people in Fortitude Valley. A police operation spanning 4 weekends in May resulted in the seizure of $40,000 in cash and 169 grams of the drug, with officers laying more than 90 charges. A man's been arrested following a crash in Logan overnight. Emergency crews were called to an intersection in Logan Lea around 11:30 to reports a vehicle had struck a traffic light at an intersection. The 25-year-old driver allegedly fled on foot but was taken into custody a short time later. He's assisting police with their inquiries. Floating airships could be operating in the Queensland outback as early as 2029. With more on that story, Peter Jones.
3: As governments struggle to fund regional roads and rail, Mount Isa's bid to become an airship hub could offer an alternative, but experts say public backing will be critical. French-Canadian company Flying Whales is developing cargo airships designed to provide a low-cost freight solution for remote and underdeveloped areas. The proposed helium airships would be capable of carrying up to 60 tonnes of cargo without landing and about 200 metres long. Company president Sebastian Bougon has told the ABC they're going to transport wind turbines, blades, high-voltage towers and containers in remote areas or wherever the infrastructure is congested or difficult. Peter Jones, Air News.
1: To sport now, the Dolphins will be bolstered by their co-captain tonight when they take on the Roosters. Isaiah Katoa returns to Suncorp for the clash after a stint in Blues Origin camp. Coach Christian Wolf says it'll be good to have him back.
4: Obviously, his combination, you know, with Jeremy and Cody there, and they've all played with Trey before too, but we've got a little bit of disruption in other areas. So just being able to get that bit of a combination around those guys is really important this week.
1: There are fitness concerns for the Socceroos' first-choice striker on the eve of Australia's World Cup opener. Mo Touré missed training ahead of Sunday's game against Turkey in Vancouver. And outgoing Wallabies boss Joe Schmidt is set to take a new role as Australia A coach. This is Air News Queensland.
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8: It's currently 18 degrees. We are heading for a top temp today of 22. under partly cloudy skies. We're expecting a couple of showers late this morning and into the afternoon. And on the coastal fringe, there may even be a thunderstorm. The winds will pick up to about 20k in the middle of the day, but they will light up by the evening. Overnight, we're expecting a minimum of 13 degrees, 23 atop tomorrow, and, another shower or two for tomorrow too.
7: 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Traffic.
9: Well, pretty good news with the morning peak hour for a Friday. Not a bad run, the back of Bean Lee Eagleby. That run up through Slacks Creek, even that's eased northbound and southbound. That flow of traffic up around the Riverside Expressway, a little heavy. The gateway, a bit busy around Mackrovac Palabar Road, but apart from that, you've got a very good run towards the airport at this point as well. If you're making your way through Park Ridge, Crestmead, most things moving all right. So there's a little bit, it's probably just as much southbound traffic at the moment if you're making your way through towards Park Ridge. That flow of traffic up the Mount Lindsay Highway, trouble-free, and east-westbound on the Logan Motorway, no traffic delays. Need a tyre or wheel upgrade for your vehicle? One place to go, sponsor Keith for Wheels, 11 Smallwood Street, Underwood. Phone 3841 6244, Keith for Wheels. They'll keep you moving. It's Jay. I'm going to have more go traffic for you this afternoon from 3. Weekday.

0: we say, God save the Queen.
1: Tranquility Base here. The Eagle has landed.
2: We shall fight on the beaches. We shall never surrender.
3: Mr. Gorbachev, tear down this wall.
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5: So I don't care whether you're happy or not.
6: Well, today is the 12th day of June. Back on this date in 1897, the penknife, later known as the Swiss Army knife, was patented by Karl Elsner of Switzerland, of course. That was, as I said, 1897. Australian women were given the right to vote on this date back in 1902. Celsius, the Celsius scale, was officially adopted by Australia back in 1970. I was still at school. It was so easy then to count everything up to 10, wasn't it? INXS on this date back in 1999 performed at the opening of Stadium Australia, and Terence Trent D'Arby was their vocalist. Little River Band, Glenn Shorrock, B. Birtles and Graham Goble settled a dispute with Stephen Housden over the use of the band's name back in 2002. Did you know that Huey Long, a U.S. Senator of Louisiana, actually lived up to his long name by commencing a speech in the U.S. Senate that lasted 15 hours, and it happened on this date back in 1935. And musically, it was on this very day back in 1963, the Beach Boys went into the studio and recorded not one, but two hits, The Little Deuce Coupe and this.

0: I bet the studio gave them a pretty good deal. Surfer Girl only runs 2 minutes and 23. And how's this? The Little Deuce Coupe runs a staggering 1 minute and 41 seconds. No wonder they managed to pack two songs into the one day.
1: When it comes to kids' sport, parents have lots of questions. 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What does the club have in place to make sure my kid's protected? 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

Reminds me of our Kiss theme during the week for the Battle of the Stars, doesn't it? How sweet it is to be loved by you, sweet baby James. And it's 9 minutes to nine. TJ is getting himself all set in Studio A to take over between 9 o'clock and midday today. So a great program coming up with TJ. And I didn't mention somebody else having a birthday, so I think you'll be in for a special treat with TJ after 9 o'clock. Gray will be joining you this afternoon between 12 and 3, and he's got the 70s lunchbox between 12 o'clock and 1. Not too sure which year Gray will be dealing with, but I'm sure that the music will be fantastic. And driving you home this afternoon between 3 and 6 with all the latest Go Traffic is Mel.

Well, I hope you make the best of the weekend, and I look forward to having some brekkie with you from next Monday at Logan Cities 101, and we'll come up with a brand new theme for the Battle of the Stars next week. You've got TG coming in. Did I say TG? I meant TJ on the other side of the news at 9. Have a good weekend.

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3: Well, Logan's weather word, remaining partly cloudy. A few showers around, also the possibility of a thunderstorm. A moderate UV rating is in place. Overnight temperatures falling between 10 and 15. Heading for a top today of 23. And at 6 minutes past nine, we're sitting on 18. 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
3: Well, many thanks to Peter Carey for the Bore Music Brekkie Show. Welcome to the Good Friday, the Feel Good Friday Morning Show. Great to be with you. All the fun stuff coming up today, including birthday celebrities, trivia quiz at 10:45, and not forgetting the very popular Lost 45 competition at a quarter past 11. Councillor Paul Jackson, Logan City Division 5, joins me live in the studio at 9:30, and the police report at 10:15 with Senior Constable Philly Manuma. Now, the winter school holidays are fast approaching, so what can we expect from police during this time? And talking of fun, well, we've had numerous requests to replay a radio competition that was held, well, a while ago. It's where a listener called in to try and win a Harley Davidson motorcycle. Be listening around 10:30 for that gem. It's an absolute ripper. Well, Norman Greenbaum, the American singer-songwriter, best known for his hit single, Spirit in the Sky, made him one of the most famous acts in the world, with a best-selling one-hit wonder of all time, selling over 2 million copies. It is this week's number one song on this day as we head back to the year of 1970, an absolute cracker to kick off the show with.

0: definitely not. Part of the Scottish rock group, formed in 73 in Edinburgh by a couple of like lads, David Paton and Billy Lyle, achieving considerable mainstream success, 1974 to 1975. Magical Song reached number one in Canada. Also, I remember January reached in 75, reaching number one here in Australia. 9:15, good morning. The Feel Good Friday morning show here with TJ. Great to be with you.
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15: I've heard people say that too much of anything is not good for you, baby, but

0: there you go. From 50 Shades of Grey, what a movie that was. The lovely Ellie Goulding. Love me, please, like you do. Logan City's 101 FM, 27 minutes past nine. Well, Councillor Paul Jackson, representing Division 5, which includes Marsden, Crestmead, Berrimbah, or Berrimbah, which, depending on which side of the fence you're born, and, of course, my neck of the woods, Waterford West, duly elected 2.5 years ago. Paul, good morning. Welcome to the show.
1: Morning, Terry.
0: You're a lifelong Logan resident, love for people and a passion for the community. We all know that, Paul. You love listening to people, solving problems and empowering people to be part of the solution. How good is that, an accolade for you?
1: That's what I love doing, that's for sure. That's what gets me out of bed every day.
0: Indeed. So, what's been happening in the world of Paul Jackson, community-wise? I noticed on your Facebook page, Bumstead Road, Julie Street intersection. There's an upgrade there, isn't there?
1: Absolutely. Massive project. It's been a long time coming. It started when John Raven was the divisional council there. And it's been, lots of accidents there, plenty of cleanups. But finally got some black spot funding, which is federal funding, to get that done. And so that got completed this year and turned on just a couple of weeks ago.
0: Okay. Now, also, Third Avenue upgrade started this year as well.
1: It did.
0: That's quite a huge project, isn't it?
1: Massive. Again, this started like 8 to 10 years ago while John was the divisional councillor, and massive projects. It's going to take 3 years to deliver. There's lots of constraints there coming under the motorway and crossing the creek, and services are all getting realigned at the moment. That's what's happening this year, is services realignment, water, wastewater, all that sort of stuff, and then construction will start.
0: So when does that complete itself, do you know?
1: Yeah, 2028.
0: Okay. Not that far away, really, is it?
1: Sure. Yeah, but it'll get, it's dual laning both ways for that whole section right down past 4th Avenue.
0: Yeah.
1: And traffic lights at 2nd and 3rd, traffic lights at 4th and 3rd. Active transport lanes, cycling lanes. It's going to be fantastic for controlling throughput because there's so many residents coming from south, heading into Wembley Road and going out onto the motorway.
0: It's a bit busy, is it? It's a busy stretch of road there,
1: very
0: for sure.
1: Busy.
0: Now, I know also, Paul, you did a site visit with the Mayor, John Raven, to the big new Waratah Wetlands Park on Chambers Road, Flat Road last week.
1: Yeah, this is a big park, and it's in conjunction with the state government. It's almost 50-50 funding on that, and that's going to be opening in December. It's awesome. So up the front section near the road, it's got the splash pad, it's got different playgrounds, it's got full court basketball, full court tennis court with pickleball marked on it, a 360 key basketball thing, a beach volleyball court, a ninja course. But the thing I'm most excited about on this is down the back where you can't actually see it, it's a whole natural area, waterways, boardwalks, picnic spots. It's beautiful down there.
0: Pickleball, obviously, is the word at the moment, isn't it? Everybody's having a crack at pickleball.
1: Yes.
0: You tried it yourself?
1: I have. At Browns Plains, the part of the Rotary there, they have a pickleball comp, and I tried it a couple of years ago.
0: Actually, we had the one and only Pat Cash turn up at Club Bean Lee some years ago, and we invited him to have a crack. He thought it was fantastic.
1: All right.
0: Absolutely fantastic.
1: It's a different
0: sport.
1: Skill, that's for sure. It's not a hard whack-em sort of game.
0: And it's not just
1: technical.
0: For the oldies either, is it?
1: Right.
0: Like you and me.
1: You can get around.
0: Now, the new overflow car park at Tygum Lagoon, almost ready for use, isn't it?
1: It is, I reckon that'll be opening in the next few days.
0: Yeah, that's a nice stretch too.
1: It is, beautiful park too. Just, again, such a diverse range of facilities and infrastructure there. Beautiful boardwalk. Again, it's got the turn-on lights there for dusk and dawn as well. But that extra overflow is really going to take some of that peak parking over the weekends and some of those peak times. And you know that the remote model club, boat club down there,
0: indeed,
1: they're a crowd pleaser. Those guys, Wednesday mornings, Sunday mornings, they're out there sailing their boats, the warships, the replicas. They've got speedboats that fly across that lake. It's awesome.
0: We must say, Paul, before we go any further, we must say a very good morning and congratulations to the good folk at River Glen Lifestyle Resort over 50s. We managed to raise well over $7,000 for Cancer Council Australia.
1: Yeah.
0: And you were there.
1: Yeah.
0: We gave away, I think, over 170 prizes. It was a fantastic morning.
1: That was the biggest prize
0: pool
1: I've ever seen in my life. that took several hours to get all those winners called out. That was, but what a great cause. And what a great group of people raising over $7,000. That's an amazing,
0: amazing
1: total.
0: Really.
1: Yeah. No, they're great. Yeah.
0: Very likable.
1: Absolutely.
0: Now, tell us about Neighbour in Need volunteers. Now, apparently they were out about, when? A few days ago, I believe.
1: First Sunday of every month, Neighbour in Need. So anyone is able to donate 2 hours of labour to help a neighbour. And the whole gist of Neighbour in Need is helping neighbours help neighbours. And so getting people connected. So you want to do a good deed for a neighbour, and it doesn't have to be just whoever in the city. You want to do a good deed for them, but you're after some extra equipment, some extra muscles. We can throw that towards you and help you out with that. And we're looking for people throughout the month, not just on the first Sunday, but we can do it any time.
0: So that's in Logan City generally?
1: It is. Logan West is its centre, and we're looking for more partners around the city as well that we can help inspire to start their own part of that in other areas of Logan, because it takes a while to get to some places in Logan.
0: You have to have good neighbours, don't you, Paul?
1: Absolutely. And, well, the best way to get good neighbours is to be a good neighbour.
0: Absolutely. Now, Logan City Council received the Austix Queensland Day Award, I believe, last weekend?
1: Friday.
0: Yeah.
1: Yep.
0: Tell us about that.
1: Yeah, so this was an industry award for events and venues. And we got the council award. So amongst all the councils in Queensland, they highlighted us, and particularly they were highlighting the work that our events and venues team have done on refurbishing and upgrading KBF as a venue, and the event, the Flame Festival, as an event. Our events and venues team are so cool. They're doing some really innovative space, innovative things in this space, and I think you'll see them taking out awards like this pretty regularly over the next few years, because they've got some pretty cool things coming up.
0: They do, yeah. I know they have a very nice coffee shop down there too, don't they?
1: They do,
0: Devon Pixies, of course.
1: Yeah,
0: very nice place. Now, I believe, too, you want to make a shout-out to Brad and his merry team of events and venue staff.
1: Yeah, that's these guys. Yeah, so they're the ones doing all the work, obviously. I'm just there to pick up an award. How's that? I wasn't there for myself. I was on behalf of the mayor and the deputy mayor, who were supposed to pick it up. But these guys, I love their creative thinking. They're in a creative space, but they're getting some really good entertainment coming in and producing some really good venues that entertainers want to come and be at.
0: Yeah. Now, this is something that's on everybody's lips at the moment, Paul. How to correctly pronounce the word M-U-C-H-O-W. It's a street name, which isn't far away from here. There's been a lot of controversy about how you actually pronounce it.
1: Forever, yes. Yeah.
0: It's not mucho.
1: It isn't. That's probably the favoured term.
0: Yeah.
1: But the family is the Moco family. And so they're a historical family that lived around that place, and a lot of that property along Moco Road was family property.
0: Okay. So what does it rhyme with?
1: Smoko. Yeah, that's how the family tells it to me.
0: Moco.
1: Paul, just tell them all that Moco rhymes with Smoko.
0: So if all of our listeners are not too sure, you've heard it from the horse's mouth.
1: Yeah,
0: okay?
1: Yeah, definitely.
0: Moco. Paul, once again, many thanks for coming into the morning show this morning. We'll have you back in a few weeks' time.
1: Yep.
0: Everybody up to date with what's happening in Division 5. Once again, it includes Marsden, Crestmead,
1: Berrinba, and Waterford West.
0: And, of course, Waterford West. Mate, what's on the weekend for Paul Jackson?
1: Ooh, what do I have? The Filipino Festival at Kingston Butter Factory. That's an all-day event. People should get out to that. Come and see what the Filipino community has to offer in entertainment and food and all sorts of festivities.
0: It's going to be a good day.
1: It is.
0: For sure. Paul Jackson, once again, many thanks for coming in.
1: Thank you, Terry.
0: Here you are, Paul Jackson, representing Division 5. You heard it live here on Logan City's number one radio station. It's 25 to 10. Good morning.

0: a great rendition, isn't it? The Everly Brothers hit singles. That was Simon Garfunkel way back. And Bye Bye Love. And also we had Cat Stevens, classic 60s. Remember him? Yeah, and I Love My Dog as much as I love you. 20 minutes away from 10. Coming up, it's very nearly time for today's birthday celebrities.
1: Join Mike Bennett at 9:30 a.m. on the last Monday of the month for You and the Law. 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
0: Having a birthday from all the team here at Logan City's number one, enjoy it. You're sharing your birthday with Tom Oliver. Tom was born in Hampshire, UK. 88 today is young Tom. Playing Lou Carpenter in the TV soapy Neighbours, also number 96, and numerous other local TV programmes. Terry Alderman, born in Subiaco, Perth, turned 70, the swing bowler, known to his mates as Clem. Taking 41 wickets in the 89 Ashes Tour. Warwick Capper, born in Melbourne, turns 63. The AFL player with the Sydney Swans, the Brisbane Bears. Swans, of course, and in 1987 kicked a season best of 103 goals. Good on you, Warwick. Frances O'Connor, born in Oxfordshire, 59. She played Rose Selfridge in the UK TV series Mr. Selfridge. Sam Tide, Big Sam, born in Sydney, 41 today, playing for the Brisbane Broncos, serving as their captain from 2012 until 2013. He spent all of his career at the Broncos, with whom he won the 2006 Premiership. And finally, Rocky Burnett. Born in Memphis, Tennessee, Rocky turned 73. Now, back in 1980, he had hit success with Tired of Toe on the Line, number one here in Australia, and a lovely song called Fallen in Love from 1980. Now, you may know he is the son of Johnny Burnett, who is best remembered for the hit You Are 16. But today's birthday boy, Rocky Burnett, and Falling in Love.

0: What's love got to do with it? And don't forget, you better be good to me, okay? 5 minutes away from the national news here on Logan City's number one.
1: Community Action.
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